0: accused of taking money from international students for tuition, but giving them forged enrollment documents. The border agency says one of the suspects is believed to have fled Canada and is wanted on an arrest warrant. Rogers Sports and Media is shutting down 6 radio stations across 4 Canadian cities, including 2 Sportsnet properties.
1: Rogers says Sportsnet 650 Radio in Vancouver and Sportsnet 960 in Calgary are a part of the closures. The other shutdowns are Calgary's 960 News Radio, Vancouver's 1130 AM, Halifax's 95.7 News Radio, and Kitchener's 570 News Radio. The company cited declining audience numbers and lower advertisement revenue for the decision. These specific station closures will impact 80 employees, though a small number of additional on-air TV and radio roles will be cut elsewhere in the company. Rogers will continue broadcasting Vancouver Canucks games on one of its radio properties in that city, but will no longer produce Calgary Flames broadcasts for radio. Don Mitchell, The Canadian Press.
0: This is The Canadian Press. In sports, Canadian tennis star Felix Auger-Aliassime battled hard against 7-time champion Novak Djokovic, but came up just short in an attempt to make his first Wimbledon semifinal. Djokovic earned his record 107th match victory after outlasting Auger-Aliassime in a 5-set marathon. The match took 5 hours 15 minutes to complete. Switzerland is through to the World Cup quarterfinals after beating Colombia in Vancouver today. The Swiss won 4-3 on penalties after extra time ended with an 0-0 draw. Switzerland will face next defending champion Argentina, which came from 2 goals down to beat Egypt 3-2 earlier today. Veteran forward Claude Giroux is returning to the Ottawa Senators after agreeing to a 1-year contract with the NHL club. The deal is worth $2 million, with a potential $5 million available in bonuses. Giroux's 1,165 regular season points are the 8th most among active players. From the Canadian Press, I'm John Kennedy.
2: All Canadian, all the time, 24-7, 7 days a week, average 4 weeks a month to 12 months a year. 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
3: Oh.

0: now this update from the Canadian press. Police in Canada, the United States, and Europe say they've unraveled several Indian crime syndicates allegedly responsible for the 2023 murder of a BC Sikh activist. The U.S. Justice Department announced the arrest of 24 suspects around the world, including three in Canada. British Columbia's nurses are expanding their pickets and accuse BC health employers of intimidation at job sites. The head of the BC Nurses Union told hundreds of picketing nurses and other healthcare workers in Vancouver the union has filed a complaint with the Labour Board. Canada's multi-billion dollar submarine deal with German defense manufacturer TKMS is among billions in military purchases being showcased at the NATO Leaders Summit in Turkey this week. Canada is planning to buy up to 12 submarines from the German firm, and the estimated purchase cost has been pegged at as much as $24 billion, while maintenance and operation costs are much higher. From the Canadian press, I'm John Kennedy.
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0: Now this update from the Canadian press. Police in Canada, the United States, and Europe say they've unraveled several Indian crime syndicates allegedly responsible for the 2023 murder of a BC Sikh activist. The U.S. Justice Department announced the arrest of 24 suspects around the world, including three in Canada. British Columbia's nurses are expanding their pickets and accuse BC health employers of intimidation at job sites. The head of the BC Nurses Union told hundreds of picketing nurses and other healthcare workers in Vancouver the union has filed a complaint with the Labor Board. Canada's multi-billion dollar submarine deal with German defense manufacturer TKMS is among billions in military purchases being showcased at the NATO Leaders Summit in Turkey this week. Canada is planning to buy up to 12 submarines from the German firm, and the estimated purchase cost has been pegged at as much as $24 billion, while maintenance and operation costs are much higher. From the Canadian press, I'm John Kennedy.
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0: Now this update from the Canadian press. Police in Canada, the United States, and Europe say they've unraveled several Indian crime syndicates allegedly responsible for the 2023 murder of a BC Sikh activist. The U.S. Justice Department announced the arrest of 24 suspects around the world, including three in Canada. British Columbia's nurses are expanding their pickets and accuse BC health employers of intimidation at job sites. The head of the BC Nurses Union told hundreds of picketing nurses and other healthcare workers in Vancouver the union has filed a complaint with the Labour Board. Canada's multi-billion dollar submarine deal with German defense manufacturer TKMS is among billions in military purchases being showcased at the NATO Leaders Summit in Turkey this week. Canada is planning to buy up to 12 submarines from the German firm, and the estimated purchase cost has been pegged at as much as $24 billion, while maintenance and operation costs are much higher. From the Canadian Press, I'm John Kennedy.
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2: Andrew Wiggins comes from an athletic family. His father, Mitchell Wiggins, was an NBA player in the 80s. His mother, Marie DePayne, is a gold medal track and field athlete. Wiggins started his career at the age of 9, playing in an under-10 team here in Toronto. At 14, he was already finding his stride. Being 6'6", he broke a glass backboard at Dufferin Clark Community Center. In high school, Wiggins brought his team to win the Ontario Provincial Championship with a 44-1 record. Andrew Wiggins gained attention with his time at the University of Kansas. With an average of 17.1 points per game, Wiggins was named a top 25 finalist for the John R. Wooden Men's Player of the Year Award. Wiggins scored 41 points at the Big 12 Conference in 2014. This was the most for a freshman since 2008. In 2014, Wiggins was drafted first overall in the NBA draft. The Cleveland Cavaliers drafted Andrew on June 26, 2014. This made Andrew the second Canadian ever to be picked number one. A year prior, Anthony Bennett had been drafted for first overall to the Cavaliers. From here, Andrew Wiggins made it known that he was going to be a Canadian legend. In 2016, Andrew Wiggins made history. In a game against the Los Angeles Lakers, Wiggins became the first Canadian-born player to score over 40 points in an official game. The game was a 125-99 win, with Andrew scoring 47 points. Now, Andrew Wiggins plays for the Golden State Warriors. Having achieved history in his career, he doesn't seem to be stopping. Oh Canada, I'm Brett Middleton, celebrating Andrew Wiggins on 96.9 Radio Humber.
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0: the National Newsroom of the Canadian Press. I'm John Kennedy. Authorities in Canada, the United States, and Europe say they have dismantled Indian-linked crime networks tied to drug trafficking, extortion, and the 2023 killing of Sikh leader Hardeep Singh Najjar. U.S. officials announced arrests and charges against dozens of suspects, alleging the organization carried out violent crimes across multiple nations. Police say the investigation also uncovered large-scale drug smuggling operations that moved cocaine and methamphetamine across the Canada-U.S. border. Conservative MPs tried to launch an investigation today into what they call a government plan to bail out condo developers in British Columbia, but the Liberal majority on the Ethics Committee cut debate short. Ottawa and the BC government announced a plan last month to turn 2,200 vacant condo units into affordable housing. The new Conservative ethics critic Aaron Gunn says the proposal would keep condo prices artificially higher in the BC market instead of helping Canadians enter the housing market with a natural decline in prices.
1: It is yet another generational transfer of wealth that creates no new units of housing while rewarding those who built and priced condos that nobody could afford. It's not only bad economic policy, it's unethical, it's immoral, and it's wrong.
0: Liberals say the plan would help get thousands of families into affordable housing while buying units at less than the cost it would take the government to build them. Hundreds of health workers in British Columbia lined the streets outside Vancouver General Hospital as union members rallied in their escalation of job action against the province. Hospital Employees Union President Barbara Netterpel says health workers have been carrying the stress of the BC health system for too long, and the provincial government needs to recognize that.
2: And workers are saying loudly and proudly and most definitely clearly by the sight of this picket line that enough is enough. And we are here in solidarity because we want all of us want the same thing. Better health care for patients, for residents, for families, and for every worker that keeps this system afloat.
0: The nurses' union says it plans to expand picket lines to two other health facilities in Metro Vancouver this week, and there are plans for further escalation if no deal is reached. British Columbia Attorney General Nikki Sharma has announced the government's intention to sue OpenAI and ChatGPT. Sharma says the Tumblr Ridge shooter had written alarming messages before killing eight victims in the northern community and turning the gun on themselves.
3: The province is preparing legal action to hold artificial intelligence company OpenAI and its decision makers accountable for their failure to notify law enforcement of the violent prompts made on its ChatGPT platform by the perpetrator prior to the tragedy in Tumblr Ridge.
0: Sharma says there was shock following the revelation in that the killings might have been prevented had OpenAI reported the shooter's messages to police. This is the Canadian Press. In sports, 26-year-old Taylor Ruck from Kelowna, BC, has captured gold in the women's 100-meter butterfly with a time of 58.15 seconds, becoming just the second Canadian after Summer McIntosh to win national trials titles in three different strokes. Switzerland got the last hurrah as Colombia and host city Vancouver both bowed out of the World Cup in a down-to-the-wire round of 16 match at BC Place Stadium. It comes less than 4 weeks since Vancouver got its first taste of the world's biggest sporting event when Australia fans swamped the downtown core for a match against Turkey. Donovan Mitchell has agreed to a 4-year, $273 million U.S. contract extension with the Cleveland Cavaliers. A person familiar with the deal says the 7-time All-Star had 2 seasons remaining on his contract and could have waited to re-sign until next summer. From the Canadian Press, I'm John Kennedy.
4: I wish for a station that plays only Canadian music. You're

0: Now this update from the Canadian press. Authorities in Canada, the United States, and Europe say they have dismantled Indian-linked crime networks tied to drug trafficking, extortion, and the 2023 killing of Sikh leader Hardeep Singh Najjar. Police say the investigation uncovered large-scale drug smuggling operations, arresting dozens of suspects. Conservative MPs tried to launch an investigation into what they call a government plan to bail out condo developers in British Columbia, but the Liberal majority on the Ethics Committee cut debate short. Ottawa and BC are planning to buy up 2,200 vacant condo units to turn into affordable housing. Meanwhile, hundreds of health workers lined the Vancouver General Hospital on strike as union members rallied in their escalation of job action against the province. The Nurses Union says it has plans to expand picket lines to two other health facilities in the Metro Vancouver area this week, and there are further escalation plans if no deal is reached. From the Canadian press, I'm John Kennedy.
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2: As you have already read in the newspapers, a most amazing discovery has been made in this most peaceful of countries.

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The technicians are threading another spool into the machine, and shortly we'll hear the second part of this amazing voice from the past. A voice from the past. A voice from the past. A voice from the past.

That ends the second recording. There is an increasing air of uneasiness here in the hall. I notice that the lights have been turned up brightly, and the scientists seem to have taken to looking behind them, looking behind them, looking behind them, looking behind them, looking behind them, looking behind them.

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I've been cold since the ovary. Freaky old shorty like Jodeci. None of you is known to me. This is the way it's supposed to be. I'm loving the funk.

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1: I forgot, this is one of my headphones. This is only vocal death.

0: Now this update from the Canadian press. Authorities in Canada, the United States, and Europe say they have dismantled Indian-linked crime networks tied to drug trafficking, extortion, and the 2023 killing of Sikh leader Hardeep Singh Najjar. Police say the investigation uncovered large-scale drug smuggling operations, arresting dozens of suspects. Conservative MPs tried to launch an investigation into what they call a government plan to bail out condo developers in British Columbia, but the Liberal majority on the Ethics Committee cut debate short. Ottawa and BC are planning to buy up 2,200 vacant condo units to turn into affordable housing. Meanwhile, hundreds of health workers lined the Vancouver General Hospital on strike as union members rallied in their escalation of job action against the province. The Nurses Union says it has plans to expand picket lines to two other health facilities in the Metro Vancouver area this week, and there are further escalation plans if no deal is reached. From the Canadian press, I'm John Kennedy.
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0: this update from the Canadian press. Authorities in Canada, the United States, and Europe say they have dismantled Indian-linked crime networks tied to drug trafficking, extortion, and the 2023 killing of Sikh leader Hardeep Singh Najjar. Police say the investigation uncovered large-scale drug smuggling operations, arresting dozens of suspects. Conservative MPs tried to launch an investigation into what they call a government plan to bail out condo developers in British Columbia, but the Liberal majority on the Ethics Committee cut debate short. Ottawa and BC are planning to buy up 2,200 vacant condo units to turn into affordable housing. Meanwhile, hundreds of health workers lined the Vancouver General Hospital on strike as union members rallied in their escalation of job action against the province. The Nurses Union says it has plans to expand picket lines to two other health facilities in the Metro Vancouver area this week, and there are further escalation plans if no deal is reached. From the Canadian Press, I'm John Kennedy.
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4: Oh Canada, I'm Grace Sackey. The Niagara Escarpment is recognized as one of the world's unique natural wonders and is the most prominent topographical feature of southern Ontario. Recreational activities related to the Niagara Escarpment contribute more than $100 million to Ontario's economy annually. The Niagara Escarpment is a long escarpment that runs westward from New York State through Ontario, Michigan, Wisconsin, and Illinois. The escarpment is most famous as the cliff over which the Niagara River plunges to form Niagara Falls, and is the most prominent of several escarpments formed in the bedrock of the Great Lakes. Canadian singer-songwriter Sarah Harmer has co-founded an organization which campaigned to protect the Niagara Escarpment from a proposed gravel development which would see parts of the wilderness on the escarpment destroyed. The organization is called PEARL, Protecting Escarpment Rural Land. To support the organization, Harmer and her acoustic band embarked on a tour of the escarpment, hiking the Bruce Trail, and performed at theaters and community halls in towns along the way. A documentary was made about the tour and the cause and was released in 2006 called Escarpment Blues.

0: The organization stays strong, and along with Sarah Harmer, there are hundreds of thousands of supporters to protect the Niagara Escarpment, one of Canada's natural piece of history it has to offer. With an O Canada, I'm Grace Sackey for Radio Humber 96.9 FM.
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0: From the National Newsroom of the Canadian Press, I'm John Kennedy. An imprisoned gang leader in India has been charged with ordering the hit that killed BC Sikh activist Hardeep Singh Najjar. Lawrence Bishnoi and his alleged lieutenant are charged with ordering Najjar's June 2023 murder outside a Surrey, BC Gurdwara. The U.S. Justice Department says a total of 24 suspects around the world have been arrested for a variety of offenses, with three of those suspects arrested in Canada. Prime Minister Mark Carney is touting Canada's multi-billion dollar submarine deal with German defense manufacturer TKMS as he attends the NATO Leaders Summit in Turkey.
1: We made the right decision for Canada. We made the right decision for NATO. We have an opportunity of intense interoperability.
0: Canada plans to buy up to 12 submarines at an estimated purchase cost as high as $24 billion. A public memorial has been laid for a Toronto police officer killed in a brazen outdoor shooting last month. Mayor Soraya Martinez-Ferrada says the city came out in support.
2: Today was a very emotional. I think Montreal's crying and Montreal was present. Montrealers were all across the streets, police officers. I think it was a moment in silence, in dignity, in solidarity. And I want to thank Montrealers to show up today.
0: The 34-year-old officer was killed while responding to the shooting that happened in Montreal's downtown area. Two other people died, a civilian bystander and the alleged gunman. The Transportation Safety Board of Canada says it's too early to determine how 49 CN rail cars derailed on Sunday near Montreal. The independent agency confirms no dangerous goods were released from the cars and no one was hurt. Investigators are collecting information and are analyzing data from the locomotive voice and video recorders. The Liberals have shut down debate over a proposed ethics probe into Ottawa's BC condo buyout plan. The Conservatives dubbed the program a bailout plan for Liberal-connected developers who don't want to sell their units at a loss. Prime Minister Mark Carney says the idea came from British Columbia's NDP government and not Ottawa. Meanwhile, the Prime Minister has named one of his top aides and a Conservative MP to the Senate as he makes his first round of appointments to the Red Chamber.
3: The Prime Minister is doing away with the nonpartisan criteria for Senate appointments, a practice brought in under former Prime Minister Justin Trudeau. Now, Carney names his principal secretary, Thomas Pitfield, to the Senate, who is also part of his 2025 campaign team. Conservative MP Richard Mertel is also becoming a senator as he becomes the fifth Conservative MP to leave the opposition benches in the House since last year's election. This includes four floor-crossers to the Liberals. Both incoming senators will represent Quebec. New Brunswick cancer researcher Dr. Ron Ulay and Manitoba chartered professional accountant Gita Tucker round out Carney's first round of Senate appointments. David Baxter, The Canadian Press, Ottawa.
0: This is The Canadian Press. In sports, Canadian tennis star Felix Auger-Aliassime battled hard against seven-time champion Novak Djokovic, but came up just short in an attempt to make his first Wimbledon semifinal. Djokovic earned his record 107th match victory after outlasting Auger-Aliassime in a five-set marathon. The match took 5 hours, 15 minutes to complete. Switzerland is through to the World Cup quarterfinals after beating Colombia in Vancouver today. The Swiss won 4-3 on penalties after extra time ended with an 0-0 draw. Switzerland will face next defending champion Argentina, which came from 2 goals down to beat Egypt 3-2 earlier today. Veteran forward Claude Giroux is returning to the Ottawa Senators after agreeing to a 1-year contract with the NHL club. The deal is worth $2 million, with a potential $5 million available in bonuses. Giroux's 1,165 regular season points are the eighth most among active players. From the Canadian Press, I'm John Kennedy.
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0: Now this update from the Canadian Press. An imprisoned Indian gang leader has been charged with ordering the hit that killed BC Sikh activist Hardeep Singh Nijjar. Lawrence Bishnoi and his alleged lieutenant are charged with ordering Nijjar's June 2023 murder outside a Surrey, BC Gurdwara, with the U.S. Justice Department arresting a total of 24 suspects around the world, including three in Canada. Prime Minister Mark Carney is touting Canada's multi-billion dollar submarine deal with German defense manufacturer TKMS as he attends the NATO Leaders Summit in Turkey. Canada will be buying up to 12 submarines at an estimated purchase cost as high as $24 billion. A public memorial has been held for the Montreal police officer killed in a brazen outdoor shooting last month. Mayor Soraya Martinez-Ferrada says the city came out in support. The officer was one of three people killed, including the gunman and a civilian bystander. From the Canadian Press, I'm John Kennedy.
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0: Now this update from the Canadian press. An imprisoned Indian gang leader has been charged with ordering the hit that killed BC Sikh activist Hardeep Singh Nijjar. Lawrence Bishnoi and his alleged lieutenant are charged with ordering Nijjar's June 2023 murder outside a Surrey, BC Gurdwara, with the U.S. Justice Department arresting a total of 24 suspects around the world, including three in Canada. Prime Minister Mark Carney is touting Canada's multi-billion dollar submarine deal with German defense manufacturer TKMS as he attends the NATO Leaders Summit in Turkey. Canada will be buying up to 12 submarines at an estimated purchase cost as high as $24 billion. A public memorial has been held for the Montreal police officer killed in a brazen outdoor shooting last month. Mayor Soraya Martinez-Ferrada says the city came out in support. The officer was one of three people killed, including the gunman and a civilian bystander. From the Canadian press, I'm John Kennedy.
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0: Now this update from the Canadian Press. An imprisoned Indian gang leader has been charged with ordering the hit that killed BC Sikh activist Hardeep Singh Nijjar. Lawrence Bishnoi and his alleged lieutenant are charged with ordering Nijjar's June 2023 murder outside a Surrey, BC Gurdwara, with the U.S. Justice Department arresting a total of 24 suspects around the world, including three in Canada. Prime Minister Mark Carney is touting Canada's multi-billion dollar submarine deal with German defense manufacturer TKMS as he attends the NATO Leaders Summit in Turkey. Canada will be buying up to 12 submarines at an estimated purchase cost as high as $24 billion. A public memorial has been held for the Montreal police officer killed in a brazen outdoor shooting last month. Mayor Soraya Martinez-Ferrada says the city came out in support. The officer was one of three people killed, including the gunman and a civilian bystander. From the Canadian Press, I'm John Kennedy.
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2: When I say greatest guitar players in the world, what names come to mind? Hendrix, Page, Clapton. How about Dobson? Ewan Dobson is an acoustic guitar player out of Richmond Hill, Ontario, and he is incredible. His unique and intricate sound comes from a medley of different genres, spanning from classical to metal and even techno. But the thing that first inspired Ewan to pick up a guitar at the age of 8 was something that most movie fans can relate to.
3: I saw Back to the Future, and the end of the movie where he plays guitar in front of the whole school. That was one moment where I thought guitar was cool.
2: The root of Ewan's inspiration doesn't just come from Marty McFly, but also metal bands like Metallica, Pantera, and In Flames. It wasn't until he was 14 that he took up classical guitar and really began refining his skill.
3: I would say Scarlatti, Paganini, and Bach were among my favorites, so there's some of those passages and ideas in my head as well that come through.
2: According to his bio on EwanDobson.com, in 2009, Ewan was named Canada's Fingerstyle Guitar Champion. He placed third at the 38th International Fingerstyle Championship in Kansas and released his debut album, the success of which led to his second album, where he found mainstream success with the YouTube video for his song, Time 2. To date, Ewan Dobson has released 11 albums, the most recent being Insomnomania, which came out on January 20th, with 19 tracks that range from folky bluegrass, classical, and of course, heavy metal. There's no sign that Ewan plans on slowing down, as he's in the works of planning a tour in China and possibly the US in 2016. If he ends up coming to Toronto, though, you can bet I'll be there. Oh Canada, I'm Brian Barron, celebrating Ewan Dobson on 96.9 Radio Humber.
4: Radio Humber broadcasts from within the traditional and treaty lands of the Mississaugas of the Credit, known as Etobicoke, the place of the Alders, in Michizagi language. The region is uniquely situated along the Humber River watershed, which historically provided an integral connection for Anishinaabe, Haudenosaunee, and Wyandot peoples between the Ontario Lakeshore and the Lake Simcoe Georgian Bay regions. Now home to people of numerous nations, Etobicoke continues to provide a vital source of interconnection for all.
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Well, they say that you never get a second chance to make that first impression. If that's the case, man, come on, just give me your unadulterated attention. Just a suggestion, especially for the people who never heard me before. If you're not 100% satisfied, get your money back from the store. Cause we're just that confident with this product, and it's so flipping hot that it's off the thermometer. It's the phenomenon.

0: I'm Alex Kiefner from Radio Humber's graduating class of 2026, and this is CKHCFM 96.9 Toronto. 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

0: From the National Newsroom of the Canadian Press, I'm John Kennedy. Police in Canada, the U.S., and Europe say they've unraveled several Indian crime syndicates allegedly responsible for the 2023 murder of B.C. Sikh activists. The U.S. Justice Department announced the arrest of 24 suspects around the world, including three in Canada. They're accused of a series of crimes, including the killing of Hardeep Singh Nijjar outside of a gurdwara. Imprisoned gang leader Lawrence Bishnoi and his alleged lieutenant are accused of ordering the hit that killed Nijjar. British Columbia's nurses are expanding their pickets and accusing BC health employers of intimidating at job sites. The head of the BC Nurses Union told hundreds of picketer nurses and others in the healthcare system in Vancouver the union has filed a complaint with the Labour Board. She says nurses report being threatened with disciplinary measures and being forced to work unauthorized overtime. The union says members will maintain essential services during its job action. Canada's multi-billion dollar submarine deal with German defense manufacturer TKMS is among billions in military purchases being showcased at the NATO Leaders Summit in Turkey this week. Prime Minister Mark Carney called it an important partnership as he met with Germany's Chancellor and Norway's Prime Minister on the sidelines of the summit today.
1: This is the largest defense procurement in Canada's history. It was done in record time. It was a decision that originally was going to be taken by the end of this decade. But because of the preparedness, because of the partnership, and because of the urgency of the situation, the threats that we face, it was taken within a year.
0: Canada is planning to buy 12 submarines with an estimated purchase cost pegged as much as $24 billion. Maintenance and operation costs are much higher. Two people from Ontario face multiple charges in an alleged fraud scheme targeting international students. The Canada Border Services Agency says the investigation began after receiving a tip from Lambton College in Sarnia, Ontario last year. The suspects are accused of taking money from international students for tuition, but giving them forged enrollment documents. The border agency says one of the suspects is believed to have fled Canada and is wanted on an arrest warrant. Rogers Sports and Media is shutting down six radio stations across four Canadian cities, including two Sportsnet properties.
2: Rogers says Sportsnet 650 Radio in Vancouver and Sportsnet 960 in Calgary are a part of the closures. The other shutdowns are Calgary's 960 News Radio, Vancouver's 1130 AM, Halifax's 95.7 News Radio, and Kitchener's 570 News Radio. The company cited declining audience numbers and lower advertisement revenue for the decision. These specific station closures will impact 80 employees, though a small number of additional on-air TV and radio roles will be cut elsewhere in the company. Rogers will continue broadcasting Vancouver Canucks games on one of its radio properties in that city, but will no longer produce Calgary Flames broadcasts for radio. Don Mitchell, The Canadian Press.
0: This is The Canadian Press. In sports, Switzerland is through to the World Cup quarterfinals after beating Colombia in Vancouver today. The Swiss won 4-3 on penalties after extra time at BC Place ended in a scoreless draw. Switzerland will now face defending champion Argentina, which came from two goals down to beat Egypt 3-2 earlier today. Montreal tennis star Felix Auger-Aliassime battled hard against seven-time champion Novak Djokovic, but came up short in an attempt to appear in his first Wimbledon semifinal. Djokovic earned his record 107th match victory after outlasting Auger-Aliassime in a five-set marathon today. Marina Mabre of Toronto's Tempo has been selected as an all-star reserve for the WNBA All-Star Game, which will be held later this month in Chicago. It's the first all-star selection of her career and the first for the Toronto Tempo franchise. Mabre is averaging 20-plus points per game and a league best of 3.6 three-pointers per game. From the Canadian Press, I'm John Kennedy.
3: Hey, it's Rob Michaels. 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It feels like just a couple of years ago, I was where you are. It was a little bit longer than a couple of years ago, but look at you with the fate of the radio industry in the palms of your hands. Make sure you have a lot of fun with it, okay? 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

0: Now this update from the Canadian press. Police in Canada, the United States, and Europe say they've unraveled several Indian crime syndicates allegedly responsible for the 2023 murder of a BC Sikh activist. The U.S. Justice Department announced the arrest of 24 suspects around the world, including three in Canada. British Columbia's nurses are expanding their pickets and accuse BC health employers of intimidation at job sites. The head of the BC Nurses Union told hundreds of picketing nurses and other healthcare workers in Vancouver the union has filed a complaint with the Labor Board. Canada's multi-billion dollar submarine deal with German defense manufacturer TKMS is among billions in military purchases being showcased at the NATO Leaders Summit in Turkey this week. Canada is planning to buy up to 12 submarines from the German firm, and the estimated purchase cost has been pegged at as much as $24 billion, while maintenance and operation costs are much higher. From the Canadian press, I'm John Kennedy.
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Now this update from the Canadian press. Police in Canada, the United States, and Europe say they've unraveled several Indian crime syndicates allegedly responsible for the 2023 murder of a BC Sikh activist. The U.S. Justice Department announced the arrest of 24 suspects around the world, including three in Canada. British Columbia's nurses are expanding their pickets and accuse BC health employers of intimidation at job sites. The head of the BC Nurses Union told hundreds of picketing nurses and other healthcare workers in Vancouver the union has filed a complaint with the Labour Board. Canada's multi-billion dollar submarine deal with German defense manufacturer TKMS is among billions in military purchases being showcased at the NATO Leaders Summit in Turkey this week. Canada is planning to buy up to 12 submarines from the German firm, and the estimated purchase cost for workers in Vancouver, the union has filed a complaint with the Labour Board. Canada's multi-billion dollar submarine deal with German defense manufacturer TKMS is among billions in military purchases

0: now this update from the Canadian press. Police in Canada, the United States, and Europe say they've unraveled several Indian crime syndicates allegedly responsible for the 2023 murder of a BC Sikh activist. The U.S. Justice Department announced the arrest of 24 suspects around the world, including three in Canada. British Columbia's nurses are expanding their pickets and accuse BC health employers of intimidation at job sites. The head of the BC Nurses Union told hundreds of picketing nurses and other healthcare workers in Vancouver the union has filed a complaint with the Labour Board. Canada's multi-billion dollar submarine deal with German defense manufacturer TKMS is among billions in military purchases being showcased at the NATO Leaders Summit in Turkey this week. Canada is planning to buy up to 12 submarines from the German firm, and the estimated purchase cost has been pegged at as much as $24 billion, while maintenance and operation costs are much higher. From the Canadian press, I'm John Kennedy.
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3: Born in Hamilton, Ontario, but growing up in Dartmouth, Nova Scotia, was Canadian indie rocker Matt Mays. In 1998, Mays was a part of the short-lived The Guthries, releasing one album and extensive touring of Canada and the UK before leaving in 2002, just before the band's second and final album was released. Mays would strike it on his own, releasing his self-titled album Matt Mays later that same year. 3 years later, that album would get nominated for two Juno Awards, New Artist of the Year and Adult Alternative Album of the Year.

In 2005, Matt Mays would form the band Matt Mays and El Torpedo. The band would gain a following quickly as they received heavy airplay in Canada, and their video for Cocaine Cowgirl played heavily on Much Music. The band had fans in Mike Smith, aka Bubbles from the Trailer Park Boys, and Ron McLean of Hockey Night in Canada fame, and even played on The Late Night with Conan O'Brien in December 2006. In 2009, the band disbanded after the Terminal Romance album. Matt Mays has released two more albums, Coyote, which would go on to win the 2014 Juno Rock Album of the Year. The most recent album was released in October of 2017, entitled Once Upon a Hell of a Time, in which he is currently touring to promote.

0: stone.
1: I'm Lajos Babai from Radio Humber's graduating class of 2026, and this is CKHC-FM 96.9 Toronto. 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

0: from the National Newsroom of the Canadian Press, I'm John Kennedy. Kuwait says its air defenses were activated after the U.S. launched new airstrikes targeting Iran. Officials say incoming fire was intercepted, while neighboring Bahrain also reported missile threats. Neither country immediately reported damage or casualties from the attacks, and the developments come as tensions continue despite an interim agreement between Iran and the U.S. The latest exchange raises fresh concerns about wider instability across the region. Canada's multi-billion dollar submarine deal with the German defense manufacturer TKMS is among the billions of dollars in military purchases that are being showcased at the NATO Leaders Summit in Turkey this week. Prime Minister Mark Carney called it an important partnership as he met with Germany's chancellor and Norway's prime minister on the sidelines of the summit today.
1: This is the largest defense procurement in Canada's history. It was done in record time. It was a decision that originally was going to be taken by the end of this decade, but because of the preparedness, because of the partnership, and because of the urgency of the situation, the threats that we face, it was taken within a year.
0: Canada is planning to buy 12 submarines at an estimated purchase cost that comes in close to $24 billion. Maintenance and operations are also expected to cost more. Liberal MPs shut down debate over a Conservative call to investigate a proposal to turn vacant condos into affordable housing. The Conservatives are accusing the Liberals of bailing out developers over a joint plan with the BC government to convert 2,200 unsold condos into rent-to-own homes. Conservative MP Jacob Mantle said during the Emergency Ethics Committee meeting that Canadians will see no benefit from the proposal, but Liberal Faraz El Sued disagreed.
2: You know, I fundamentally disagree with that notion. 2,200 homes changes a lot for 2,200 families. 2,200 homes changes a lot for young people looking to enter the market. It changes a lot for growing families looking for property, and it changes a lot for seniors looking to downsize.
0: A Liberal majority shut down the debate on the motion that would have launched an investigation into who might have lobbied the Liberals to launch the program. Switzerland fan Paul Wicki attended his first World Cup match at BC Place, watching his team beat Colombia in penalty shootouts. The Vancouverite says he was impressed with how much the city showed up as a host city and thinks hosting the World Cup has given the sport more momentum in Canada.
3: I wasn't a soccer fan before, and to be able to watch and see the skill that these players have and see the opportunity to be able to come and cheer in places for free and just feel the energy that people have from around the world to be able to celebrate soccer was really compelling and exciting.
0: The round of 16 match was Vancouver's seventh and final game as a World Cup host city. This is the Canadian Press. In sports, Switzerland is through to the World Cup quarterfinals after beating Colombia in Vancouver today. The Swiss won 4-3 on penalties after extra time at BC Place ended in a scoreless draw. Switzerland will now face defending champion Argentina, which came from two goals down to beat Egypt 3-2 earlier today. Montreal tennis star Felix Auger-Aliassime battled hard against seven-time champion Novak Djokovic, but came up short in an attempt to appear in his first Wimbledon semifinal. Djokovic earned his record 107th match victory after outlasting Auger-Aliassime in a five-set marathon today. Marina Mabre of Toronto's Tempo has been selected as an all-star reserve for the WNBA All-Star Game, which will be held later this month in Chicago. It's the first all-star selection of her career and the first for the Toronto Tempo franchise. Mabre is averaging 20-plus points per game and a league best of 3.6 three-pointers per game. From the Canadian Press, I'm John Kennedy.
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0: this update from the Canadian press. Kuwait says its air defenses were activated after the U.S. launched new airstrikes targeting Iran, with officials saying the incoming fire was intercepted, while neighboring Bahrain also reported missile threats. The latest exchange raises fresh concerns about a wider instability across the region. Canada's multi-billion dollar submarine deal with German defense manufacturer TKMS is among the billions of dollars in military purchases being showcased at the NATO Leaders Summit in Turkey this week. Canada is buying up to 12 submarines at an estimated purchase cost near $24 billion. The government says maintenance and operation costs are much higher. The Liberals shut down debate today over a conservative call to investigate a proposal to turn vacant condos into affordable housing, with the Conservatives accusing the Liberals of bailing out developers and artificially keeping prices high in the BC market. Conservative MP Jacob Mantle said during the Emergency Ethics Committee meeting that Canadians will see no benefit from the proposal. From the Canadian press, I'm John Kennedy.
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Oh, yeah.

0: this update from the Canadian press. Kuwait says its air defenses were activated after the U.S. launched new airstrikes targeting Iran, with officials saying the incoming fire was intercepted, while neighboring Bahrain also reported missile threats. The latest exchange raises fresh concerns about a wider instability across the region. Canada's multi-billion dollar submarine deal with German defense manufacturer TKMS is among the billions of dollars in military purchases being showcased at the NATO Leaders Summit in Turkey this week. Canada is buying up to 12 submarines at an estimated purchase cost near $24 billion. The government says maintenance and operation costs are much higher. The Liberals shut down debate today over a conservative call to investigate a proposal to turn vacant condos into affordable housing, with the Conservatives accusing the Liberals of bailing out developers and artificially keeping prices high in the BC market. Conservative MP Jacob Mantle said during the Emergency Ethics Committee meeting that Canadians will see no benefit from the proposal. From the Canadian press, I'm John Kennedy.
1: Hey, what's going on? It's George Strombolopoulos. I used to be on this radio station that you're listening to right now. I am a Humber grad, and you are listening to 96.9 Radio Humber.

0: Elvis update from the Canadian press. Kuwait says its air defenses were activated after the U.S. launched new airstrikes targeting Iran, with officials saying the incoming fire was intercepted, while neighboring Bahrain also reported missile threats. The latest exchange raises fresh concerns about a wider instability across the region. Canada's multi-billion dollar submarine deal with German defense manufacturer TKMS is among the billions of dollars in military purchases being showcased at the NATO Leaders Summit in Turkey this week. Canada is buying up to 12 submarines at an estimated purchase cost near $24 billion. The government says maintenance and operation costs are much higher. The Liberals shut down debate today over a conservative call to investigate a proposal to turn vacant condos into affordable housing, with the Conservatives accusing the Liberals of bailing out developers and artificially keeping prices high in the BC market. Conservative MP Jacob Mantle said during the Emergency Ethics Committee meeting that Canadians will see no benefit from the proposal. From the Canadian press, I'm John Kennedy.
1: Hey, here's some drug-impaired driving laws, simplified. If police suspect you're driving impaired by drugs, they have the tools to arrest you. First, a roadside test. And if you fail, further testing at the station, which can lead to your arrest and a criminal conviction for impaired driving. It's not just alcohol, it's drugs too. If you drive high, there will be consequences.
2: Let's keep our roads safe. A message from Met Canada.
3: He's characterized by his curly, light brown hair and wide, expressive eyes. He's usually soft-spoken and seems to play sensitive, nerdy, or naive characters, but Michael Cera happens to be one talented actor born in Brampton, Ontario. Quoted on IMDb as saying, "I'm not trying to make great art," he has done nothing but that in his exemplary career that started with his love of repeatedly watching the movie Ghostbusters at a tender age. This gave way to the development of an interest that culminated into an acting career which started out in 2003, according to the Canadian Encyclopedia. Cera is big on family time and he spent his time between the cities of Brampton and Los Angeles so he could be with his family. This includes his two siblings, Jordan and Molly. His interest in acting when he took classes involved improvisation. He has also made features and appearances on commercials and TV. According to Rotten Tomatoes, some movies he's popularly known for are Arrested Development, which was released in 2003, Juno in 2007, and Youth in Revolt in 2009. His talent does not limit him to acting and movies alone. Cera happens to be a musician who plays the guitar. Perhaps his demeanor and characterization made him fit well into George Clooney's biopic, Confessions of a Dangerous Mind. Here, he plays the role of a sexually fervid younger version of the game show host Chuck Barris. He has been nominated and won several awards, including the Juno Teen Choice Award, the BAFTA Rising Star Awards, and the MTV Movie Awards. Some of his high-profile movies feature include The Lego Batman and Sausage Party. What most people might not know also is that he released a music album in 2014 titled True That, and he recorded and mixed it all by himself. With upcoming movies coming in, I'm sure we're yet to see the best of Michael Cera. Oh, Canada. I'm Olushola Adeogun celebrating Michael Cera on 96.9 Radio Humber.
4: 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I used to be on this radio station that you're listening to right now. I am a Humber grad, and you are listening to 96.9 Radio Humber.

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0: from the National Newsroom of the Canadian Press, I'm John Kennedy. An imprisoned gang leader in India has been charged with ordering the hit that killed BC Sikh activist Hardeep Singh Najjar. Lawrence Bishnoi and his alleged lieutenant are charged with ordering Najjar's June 2023 murder outside a Surrey, BC Gurdwara. The U.S. Justice Department says a total of 24 suspects around the world have been arrested for a variety of offenses, with three of those suspects arrested in Canada. Prime Minister Mark Carney is touting Canada's multi-billion dollar submarine deal with German defense manufacturer TKMS as he attends the NATO Leaders Summit in Turkey.
1: We made the right decision for Canada. We made the right decision for NATO. We have an opportunity of intense interoperability.
0: Canada plans to buy up to 12 submarines at an estimated purchase cost as high as $24 billion. A public memorial has been laid for a Toronto police officer killed in a brazen outdoor shooting last month. Mayor Soraya Martinez-Ferrada says the city came out in support.
2: Today was very emotional. I think Montreal's crying and Montreal was present. Montrealers were all across the streets, police officers. I think it was a moment in silence and dignity and solidarity. And I want to thank Montrealers to show up today.
0: The 34-year-old officer was killed while responding to the shooting that happened in Montreal's downtown area. Two other people died, a civilian bystander and the alleged gunman. The Transportation Safety Board of Canada says it's too early to determine how 49 CN rail cars derailed on Sunday near Montreal. The independent agency confirms no dangerous goods were released from the cars and no one was hurt. Investigators are collecting information and are analyzing data from the locomotive voice and video recorders. The Liberals have shut down debate over a proposed ethics probe into Ottawa's BC condo buyout plan. The Conservatives dubbed the program a bailout plan for Liberal-connected developers who don't want to sell their units at a loss. Prime Minister Mark Carney says the idea came from British Columbia's NDP government and not Ottawa. Meanwhile, the Prime Minister has named one of his top aides and a Conservative MP to the Senate as he makes his first round of appointments to the Red Chamber.
3: The Prime Minister is doing away with the nonpartisan criteria for Senate appointments, a practice brought in under former Prime Minister Justin Trudeau. Now, Carney names his principal secretary, Thomas Pitfield, to the Senate, who is also part of his 2025 campaign team. Conservative MP Richard Mertel is also becoming a senator as he becomes the fifth Conservative MP to leave the opposition benches in the House since last year's election. This includes four four-crossers to the Liberals. Both incoming senators will represent Quebec. New Brunswick cancer researcher Dr. Ronnie Ouellet and Manitoba chartered professional accountant Gita Tucker round out Carney's first round of Senate appointments. David Baxter, The Canadian Press, Ottawa.
0: This is The Canadian Press. In sports, Switzerland is through to the World Cup quarterfinals after beating Colombia in Vancouver today. The Swiss won 4-3 on penalties after extra time at BC Place ended in a scoreless draw. Switzerland will now face defending champion Argentina, which came from two goals down to beat Egypt 3-2 earlier today. Montreal tennis star Felix Auger-Aliassime battled hard against seven-time champion Novak Djokovic, but came up short in an attempt to appear in his first Wimbledon semifinal. Djokovic earned his record 107th match victory after outlasting Auger-Aliassime in a five-set marathon today. Marina Mabre of Toronto's Tempo has been selected as an all-star reserve for the WNBA All-Star Game, which will be held later this month in Chicago. It's the first all-star selection of her career and the first for the Toronto Tempo franchise. Mabre is averaging 20-plus points per game and a league best of 3.6 three-pointers per game. From the Canadian Press, I'm John Kennedy.
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0: From the National Newsroom of the Canadian Press, I'm John Kennedy. An imprisoned gang leader in India has been charged with ordering the hit that killed BC Sikh activist Hardeep Singh Najjar. Lawrence Bishnoi and his alleged lieutenant are charged with ordering Najjar's June 2023 murder outside a Surrey, BC Gurdwara. The U.S. Justice Department says a total of 24 suspects around the world have been arrested for a variety of offenses, with three of those suspects arrested in Canada. Prime Minister Mark Carney is touting Canada's multi-billion dollar submarine deal with German defense manufacturer TKMS as he attends the NATO Leaders Summit in Turkey.
1: We made the right decision for Canada. We made the right decision for NATO. We have an opportunity of intense interoperability.
0: Canada plans to buy up to 12 submarines at an estimated purchase cost as high as $24 billion. A public memorial has been laid for a Toronto police officer killed in a brazen outdoor shooting last month. Mayor Soraya Martinez-Ferrada says the city came out in support.
2: Today was a very emotional. I think Montreal's crying and Montreal was present. Montrealers were all across the streets, police officers. I think it was a moment in silence, in dignity, and solidarity. And I want to thank Montrealers to show up today.
0: The 34-year-old officer was killed while responding to the shooting that happened in Montreal's downtown area. Two other people died, a civilian bystander and the alleged gunman. The Transportation Safety Board of Canada says it's too early to determine how 49 CN rail cars derailed on Sunday near Montreal. The independent agency confirms no dangerous goods were released from the cars and no one was hurt. Investigators are collecting information and are analyzing data from the locomotive voice and video recorders. The Liberals have shut down debate over a proposed ethics probe into Ottawa's BC condo buyout plan. The Conservatives dubbed the program a bailout plan for Liberal-connected developers who don't want to sell their units at a loss. Prime Minister Mark Carney says the idea came from British Columbia's NDP government and not Ottawa. Meanwhile, the Prime Minister has named one of his top aides and a Conservative MP to the Senate as he makes his first round of appointments to the Red Chamber.
3: The Prime Minister is doing away with the nonpartisan criteria for Senate appointments, a practice brought in under former Prime Minister Justin Trudeau. Now, Carney names his principal secretary, Thomas Pitfield, to the Senate, who is also part of his 2025 campaign team. Conservative MP Richard Mertel is also becoming a senator as he becomes the fifth Conservative MP to leave the opposition benches in the House since last year's election. This includes four four-crossers to the Liberals. Both incoming senators will represent Quebec. New Brunswick cancer researcher Dr. Ronnie Ouellet and Manitoba chartered professional accountant Gita Tucker round out Carney's first round of Senate appointments. David Baxter, The Canadian Press, Ottawa.
0: This is The Canadian Press. In sports, Switzerland is through to the World Cup quarterfinals after beating Colombia in Vancouver today. The Swiss won 4-3 on penalties after extra time at BC Place ended in a scoreless draw. Switzerland will now face defending champion Argentina, which came from two goals down to beat Egypt 3-2 earlier today. Montreal tennis star Felix Auger-Aliassime battled hard against seven-time champion Novak Djokovic, but came up short in an attempt to appear in his first Wimbledon semifinal. Djokovic earned his record 107th match victory after outlasting Auger-Aliassime in a five-set marathon today. Marina Mabre of Toronto's Tempo has been selected as an all-star reserve for the WNBA All-Star Game, which will be held later this month in Chicago. It's the first all-star selection of her career and the first for the Toronto Tempo franchise. Mabre is averaging 20-plus points per game and a league best of 3.6 three-pointers per game. From the Canadian Press, I'm John Kennedy.
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1: Before hashtag We the North, basketball inspired generations of Canadians and will forever be part of our national sports identity.
2: Come at me or don't come at all.
1: Basketball was invented by Ontarian Dr. James Naismith, taking up the task of creating a new indoor all-season sport for his class at the YMCA in Springfield, Massachusetts. His goal for his new game was to promote good behavior and sportsmanship. The original game involved only 13 rules and used a peach basket hung 10 feet above the floor for a net. Although the first game was played in the United States, at least 10 of the players were university students from Quebec, and the creator was also Canadian. The NBA also has roots in Canada. The BAA, Basketball Association of America, a precursor to the NBA, had its first game in Toronto over 50 years ago in 1946, when the New York Knickerbockers defeated the Toronto Huskies. Later in 1994, Canada was awarded two major professional teams, the Toronto Raptors and the short-lived Vancouver Grizzlies. Both teams began playing regular season in 1995. Many of the NBA's most famous players are proud Canucks, including Andrew Wiggins, Steve Nash, and Tristan Thompson. Some may say that Canada's greatest basketball achievement came during Game 6 of the 2019 NBA Finals, the Raptors finally clinching the franchise's first championship.
2: I don't want to wait.
1: Coach Nick Nurse will continue to prove Canada proud as the newly appointed head coach of the Canadian men's national basketball team. Oh, Canada, I'm Sarah Miranda, celebrating basketball with 96.9 Radio Humber.
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0: From the National Newsroom of the Canadian Press, I'm John Kennedy. An imprisoned gang leader in India has been charged with ordering the hit that killed BC Sikh activist Hardeep Singh Najjar. Lawrence Bishnoi and his alleged lieutenant are charged with ordering Najjar's June 2023 murder outside a Surrey, BC Gurdwara. The U.S. Justice Department says a total of 24 suspects around the world have been arrested for a variety of offenses, with three of those suspects arrested in Canada. Prime Minister Mark Carney is touting Canada's multi-billion-dollar submarine deal with German defense manufacturer TKMS as he attends the NATO Leaders Summit in Turkey.
1: We made the right decision for Canada. We made the right decision for NATO. We have an opportunity of intense interoperability.
0: Canada plans to buy up to 12 submarines at an estimated purchase cost as high as $24 billion. A public memorial has been laid for a Toronto police officer killed in a brazen outdoor shooting last month. Mayor Soraya Martinez-Ferrada says the city came out in support.
2: Today was very emotional. I think Montreal was crying and Montreal was present. Montrealers were all across the streets, police officers. I think it was a moment in silence and dignity and solidarity. And I want to thank Montrealers to show up today.
0: The 34-year-old officer was killed while responding to the shooting that happened in Montreal's downtown area. Two other people died, a civilian bystander and the alleged gunman. The Transportation Safety Board of Canada says it's too early to determine how 49 CN rail cars derailed on Sunday near Montreal. The independent agency confirms no dangerous goods were released from the cars and no one was hurt. Investigators are collecting information and are analyzing data from the locomotive voice and video recorders. The Liberals have shut down debate over a proposed ethics probe into Ottawa's BC condo buyout plan. The Conservatives dubbed the program a bailout plan for Liberal-connected developers who don't want to sell their units at a loss. Prime Minister Mark Carney says the idea came from British Columbia's NDP government and not Ottawa. Meanwhile, the Prime Minister has named one of his top aides and a Conservative MP to the Senate as he makes his first round of appointments to the Red Chamber.
3: The Prime Minister is doing away with the nonpartisan criteria for Senate appointments, a practice brought in under former Prime Minister Justin Trudeau. Now, Carney names his principal secretary, Thomas Pitfield, to the Senate, who is also part of his 2025 campaign team. Conservative MP Richard Mertel is also becoming a senator as he becomes the fifth Conservative MP to leave the opposition benches in the House since last year's election. This includes four four-crossers to the Liberals. Both incoming senators will represent Quebec. New Brunswick cancer researcher Dr. Ronnie Ouellet and Manitoba chartered professional accountant Gita Tucker round out Carney's first round of Senate appointments. David Baxter, The Canadian Press, Ottawa.
0: This is The Canadian Press. In sports, Switzerland is through to the World Cup quarterfinals after beating Colombia in Vancouver today. The Swiss won 4-3 on penalties after extra time at BC Place ended in a scoreless draw. Switzerland will now face defending champion Argentina, which came from two goals down to beat Egypt 3-2 earlier today. Montreal tennis star Felix Auger-Aliassime battled hard against seven-time champion Novak Djokovic, but came up short in an attempt to appear in his first Wimbledon semifinal. Djokovic earned his record 107th match victory after outlasting Auger-Aliassime in a five-set marathon today. Marina Mabre of Toronto's Tempo has been selected as an all-star reserve for the WNBA All-Star Game, which will be held later this month in Chicago. It's the first all-star selection of her career and the first for the Toronto Tempo franchise. Mabre is averaging 20-plus points per game and a league best at 3.6 three-pointers per game. From the Canadian Press, I'm John Kennedy.
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0: from the National Newsroom of the Canadian Press, I'm John Kennedy. An imprisoned gang leader in India has been charged with ordering the hit that killed BC Sikh activist Hardeep Singh Najjar. Lawrence Bishnoi and his alleged lieutenant are charged with ordering Najjar's June 2023 murder outside a Surrey, BC Gurdwara. The U.S. Justice Department says a total of 24 suspects around the world have been arrested for a variety of offenses, with three of those suspects arrested in Canada. Prime Minister Mark Carney is touting Canada's multi-billion dollar submarine deal with German defense manufacturer TKMS as he attends the NATO Leaders Summit in Turkey.
1: We made the right decision for Canada. We made the right decision for NATO. We have an opportunity of intense interoperability.
0: Canada plans to buy up to 12 submarines at an estimated purchase cost as high as $24 billion. A public memorial has been laid for a Toronto police officer killed in a brazen outdoor shooting last month. Mayor Soraya Martinez-Ferrada says the city came out in support.
2: Today was a very emotional. I think Montreal was crying and Montreal was present. Montrealers were all across the streets, police officers. I think it was a moment in silence and dignity and solidarity. And I want to thank Montrealers to show up today.
0: The 34-year-old officer was killed while responding to the shooting that happened in Montreal's downtown area. Two other people died, a civilian bystander and the alleged gunman. The Transportation Safety Board of Canada says it's too early to determine how 49 CN rail cars derailed on Sunday near Montreal. The independent agency confirms no dangerous goods were released from the cars and no one was hurt. Investigators are collecting information and are analyzing data from the locomotive voice and video recorders. The Liberals have shut down debate over a proposed ethics probe into Ottawa's BC condo buyout plan. The Conservatives dubbed the program a bailout plan for Liberal-connected developers who don't want to sell their units at a loss. Prime Minister Mark Carney says the idea came from British Columbia's NDP government and not Ottawa. Meanwhile, the Prime Minister has named one of his top aides and a Conservative MP to the Senate as he makes his first round of appointments to the Red Chamber.
3: The Prime Minister is doing away with the nonpartisan criteria for Senate appointments, a practice brought in under former Prime Minister Justin Trudeau. Now, Carney names his principal secretary, Thomas Pitfield, to the Senate, who is also part of his 2025 campaign team. Conservative MP Richard Mertel is also becoming a senator as he becomes the fifth Conservative MP to leave the opposition benches in the House since last year's election. This includes four floor-crossers to the Liberals. Both incoming senators will represent Quebec. New Brunswick cancer researcher Dr. Ronnie Ouellet and Manitoba chartered professional accountant Gita Tucker round out Carney's first round of Senate appointments. David Baxter, The Canadian Press, Ottawa.
0: This is The Canadian Press. In sports, Switzerland is through to the World Cup quarterfinals after beating Colombia in Vancouver today. The Swiss won 4-3 on penalties after extra time at BC Place ended in a scoreless draw. Switzerland will now face defending champion Argentina, which came from two goals down to beat Egypt 3-2 earlier today. Montreal tennis star Felix Auger-Aliassime battled hard against seven-time champion Novak Djokovic, but came up short in an attempt to appear in his first Wimbledon semifinal. Djokovic earned his record 107th match victory after outlasting Auger-Aliassime in a five-set marathon today. Marina Mabre of Toronto's Tempo has been selected as an all-star reserve for the WNBA All-Star Game, which will be held later this month in Chicago. It's the first all-star selection of her career and the first for the Toronto Tempo franchise. Mabre is averaging 20-plus points per game and a league best of 3.6 three-pointers per game. From the Canadian Press, I'm John Kennedy.
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6: The wild stab, Wharton fails. Here's another shot, right by the score! Anderson has scored for Canada! Anderson, right in front of the net!
5: that being the voice of Foster Hewitt. Born and raised in Toronto, Ontario, Foster grew up a fan of sports, with an interest in radio. He dropped out of the University of Toronto to become a reporter for a new radio station in Toronto called CFCA. The radio station began broadcasting hockey games in 1923, Hewitt's first game being February 16, 1923, between the Toronto Argonaut Rowing Club and the Kitchener Greenshirts. Foster continued broadcasting intermediate, junior, and occasionally National Hockey League games, as well as baseball, football, lacrosse, speedboating, swimming, and even horse racing. When the Toronto Maple Leafs were conceived in February 1927, Foster received sole broadcast rights to NHL games in Toronto. By 1931, he was given exclusive broadcast rights to Toronto Maple Leafs games at the newly constructed Maple Leaf Gardens. Every Saturday night for 40 years, Foster was the play-by-play voice of Hockey Night in Canada. The program was simulcast on television until 1963, when he handed over the television broadcast to his son, Bill. Foster retired in 1965 after a long, successful career as Canada's play-by-play announcer. He briefly came out of retirement to broadcast the 1972 Canada vs. Russia Summit Series. From his first ever hockey radio broadcast to his memorable call of Paul Henderson's historic goal in the 72 Summit Series, Foster Hewitt will always be remembered as the voice of hockey. Oh Canada, I'm Britt Ralph on your All-Canadian 96.9 FM.
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I'm Brady Kavanaugh from Radio Humber's graduating class of 2024, and this is CKHCFM 96.9 Toronto. 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

0: From the National Newsroom of the Canadian Press, I'm Naira Ahmed. U.S. President Donald Trump surprised NATO leaders he is meeting with in Turkey by launching a series of strikes on Iran and revoking a license that allowed Tehran to sell its oil on the world market, part of a ceasefire that is supposed to be in place. It's a major twist for a summit that had been aimed at showcasing how alliance members were stepping up spending on defense and focusing on support for Ukraine's war with Russia. European allies and Canada had been wary that Trump might raise fresh grievances over the U.S.-Israeli war on Iran, which they were never consulted about. It is rare for U.S. presidents to launch military action while outside of the country, though in 2011, former President Barack Obama authorized strikes in Libya while on a trip to Brazil. Prime Minister Mark Carney called it a fragile situation, saying the United States responded appropriately to stop this behavior. He was asked about the attacks on the second and final day of the summit in Turkey.
1: We had a ceasefire as part of the peace deal that had been reinforced by the U.S. president during the six-day period of mourning for the late Ayatollah Khamenei. And during that period, Iran attacked multiple times. They would call targets. We would call infrastructure assets in Qatar and Saudi Arabia and threatened shipping again. That's irresponsible. It's not right.
0: Iran has launched retaliatory strikes on Bahrain and Kuwait, which house U.S. military forces. The U.S. hit over 80 targets in Iran earlier, alleging Iran attacked three ships in the Strait of Hormuz in the last 2 days. The ships attacked in the strait all appeared to be using a route close to Oman's shore, rather than the one ordered by Iran. The U.S. military central command said American forces launched the strikes to, quote, impose heavy costs for targeting and attacking commercial shipping crewed by innocent civilians in an international waterway. Iran's Revolutionary Guard says, quote, the child-killing and terrorist U.S. Army openly violated the ceasefire and violated the Islamabad understanding by launching an airstrike on a number of coastal bases and civilian stations. In other news, police in Canada, the United States, and Europe say they have unraveled several Indian crime syndicates allegedly responsible for drug running, extortions, kidnappings, murders, and the assassination of Sikh leader Hardeep Singh Nijjar in British Columbia.
2: The U.S. Justice Department announced the arrests of 24 suspects around the world, with three of them in Canada, and it was all in connection to offenses by India-based organized crime groups, including Nijjar's high-profile murder in June 2023. Sikh activist Moninder Singh says the international crackdown on the crime groups is a win for public safety, but the extent of the Indian government's involvement with transnational criminal proxies shouldn't be understated. John Kennedy, The Canadian Press.
0: This is the Canadian Press. In sports, Jonathan Clase hit a three-run home run in the second inning, and the visiting Toronto Blue Jays added five more runs in the third, en route to a 9-3 win over the San Francisco Giants. They're down to the final eight at the FIFA World Cup. The final two quarterfinal games were determined on Tuesday when Argentina rallied from a late 2-0 deficit to beat Egypt 3-2, while Switzerland edged Colombia 4-3 on penalties after the teams played to a scoreless draw in Vancouver, which was the last game hosted in Canada. The first quarterfinal matches on Thursday when France plays Morocco in Foxborough, Massachusetts. And Montreal tennis player Felix Auger-Aliassime battled hard against seven-time champion Novak Djokovic, but came up short in an attempt to appear in his first Wimbledon semifinal. Djokovic, seven-time champion at the All England Club, earned his 107th match victory after outlasting Auger-Aliassime in a five-set marathon today. The match took 5 hours and 15 minutes to play. From the Canadian Press, I'm Naira Ahmed.
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0: From the National Newsroom of the Canadian Press, I'm Naira Ahmed. U.S. President Donald Trump surprised NATO leaders he is meeting with in Turkey by launching a series of strikes on Iran and revoking a license that allowed Tehran to sell its oil on the world market, part of a ceasefire that is supposed to be in place. It's a major twist for a summit that had been aimed at showcasing how alliance members were stepping up spending on defense and focusing on support for Ukraine's war with Russia. European allies and Canada had been wary that Trump might raise fresh grievances over the U.S.-Israeli war on Iran, which they were never consulted about. It is rare for U.S. presidents to launch military action while outside of the country, though in 2011, former President Barack Obama authorized strikes in Libya while on a trip to Brazil. Prime Minister Mark Carney called it a fragile situation, saying the United States responded appropriately to stop this behavior. He was asked about the attacks on the second and final day of the summit in Turkey.
1: We had a ceasefire as part of the peace deal that had been reinforced by the U.S. president during the six-day period of mourning for the late Ayatollah Khamenei. And during that period, Iran attacked multiple times. They would call targets, we would call infrastructure assets in Qatar and Saudi Arabia and threatened shipping again. That's irresponsible. It's not right.
0: Iran has launched retaliatory strikes on Bahrain and Kuwait, which house U.S. military forces. The U.S. hit over 80 targets in Iran earlier, alleging Iran attacked three ships in the Strait of Hormuz in the last 2 days. The ships attacked in the strait all appeared to be using a route close to Oman's shore, rather than the one ordered by Iran. The U.S. military central command said American forces launched the strikes to, quote, impose heavy costs for targeting and attacking commercial shipping crewed by innocent civilians in an international waterway. Iran's Revolutionary Guard says, quote, the child-killing and terrorist U.S. Army openly violated the ceasefire and violated the Islamabad understanding by launching an airstrike on a number of coastal bases and civilian stations. In other news, police in Canada, the United States, and Europe say they have unraveled several Indian crime syndicates allegedly responsible for drug running, extortions, kidnappings, murders, and the assassination of Sikh leader Hardeep Singh Nijjar in British Columbia.
2: The U.S. Justice Department announced the arrests of 24 suspects around the world, with three of them in Canada, and it was all in connection to offenses by India-based organized crime groups, including Nijjar's high-profile murder in June 2023. Sikh activist Moninder Singh says the international crackdown on the crime groups is a win for public safety, but the extent of the Indian government's involvement with transnational criminal proxies shouldn't be understated. John Kennedy, The Canadian Press.
0: This is the Canadian Press. In sports, Jonathan Clase hit a three-run home run in the second inning, and the visiting Toronto Blue Jays added five more runs in the third, en route to a 9-3 win over the San Francisco Giants. They're down to the final eight at the FIFA World Cup. The final two quarterfinal games were determined on Tuesday when Argentina rallied from a late 2-0 deficit to beat Egypt 3-2, while Switzerland edged Colombia 4-3 on penalties after the teams played to a scoreless draw in Vancouver, which was the last game hosted in Canada. The first quarterfinal matches on Thursday when France plays Morocco in Foxborough, Massachusetts. And Montreal tennis player Felix Auger-Aliassime battled hard against seven-time champion Novak Djokovic, but came up short in an attempt to appear in his first Wimbledon semifinal. Djokovic, seven-time champion at the All England Club, earned his 107th match victory after outlasting Auger-Aliassime in a five-set marathon today. The match took 5 hours and 15 minutes to play. From the Canadian Press, I'm Naira Ahmed.
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0: His first Wimbledon semi-final. Djokovic, seven-time champion at the All England Club, earned his 107th match victory after outlasting Auger-Aliassime in a five-set marathon today. The match took 5 hours.

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1: Marine Lake, also known as Rock Pile Lake, was discovered by Walter Wilcox in 1899 when he was hired by Tom Wilson to map out an area of Banff National. During the assignment, he discovered a small valley with a lake surrounded by a huge rock face. In 1900, Tom Wilson built a small trail that leads to the lake. Soon after, Canadian Pacific Railways built a trail of their own, along with a carriage route. They then built a tea house that looked over the lake in 1912, where Eileen Strick, Miss Barbara Dott, and Miss Marjorie Danks had campgrounds and a refreshment booth, along with a souvenir stand. Fast forward to 1950, and you'll find that Canadian Pacific Railways ended up selling Marine Lake to Bewster Transportation, who then sold to Bill and Barb Smythe, who owned it for 15 years. And then they sold to Jack in 85, who sold to Art Davies, who finally sold to David Hudson and Nancy Stabbard in 1991. Nowadays, Marine Lake is home to 4,000 visitors a day, and it's still as beautiful as ever. Oh, Canada! I'm Cheyenne Fields, celebrating Marine Lake on 96.9 Radio Humber.
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0: From the National Newsroom of the Canadian Press, I'm Naira Ahmed. The U.S. military has attacked Iran after it said Tehran struck three ships in the Strait of Hormuz as Iran retaliated with strikes targeting Bahrain and Kuwait, which house American military bases. The United States has also revoked the Islamic Republic's ability to openly sell crude oil in the world market. The strikes come as U.S. President Donald Trump is in Turkey for a summit of NATO military alliance alongside Prime Minister Mark Carney. Carney spoke to reporters in Ankara this morning and was asked about the latest attacks.
1: Iran attacked multiple times. They would call targets. We would call infrastructure assets in Qatar and Saudi Arabia and threatened shipping again. That's irresponsible. It's not right. And the United States has responded as appropriate to look to stop this behavior.
0: Today is the second and final day of the summit. Rogers Sports and Media is shutting down six radio stations across four Canadian cities, including two Sportsnet properties.
2: Rogers says Sportsnet 650 Radio in Vancouver and Sportsnet 960 in Calgary are a part of the closures. The other shutdowns are Calgary's 960 News Radio, Vancouver's 1130 AM, Halifax's 957 News Radio, and Kitchener's 570 News Radio. The company cited declining audience numbers and lower advertisement revenue for the decision. These specific station closures will impact 80 employees, though a small number of additional on-air TV and radio roles will be cut elsewhere in the company. Rogers will continue broadcasting Vancouver Canucks games on one of its radio properties in that city, but will no longer produce Calgary Flames broadcasts for radio. Don Mitchell of the Canadian Press.
0: The wildfire burning near Boston Bar in central British Columbia has grown to 18 square kilometers as of Tuesday. It has forced further evacuation alerts and the closure of a stretch of the Trans-Canada Highway. BC's Ministry of Emergency Management and Climate Readiness says about 150 properties are now under evacuation order. About 255 properties are under an evacuation alert. Canada has wrapped up its hosting duties for the FIFA World Cup, hosting its last game in Vancouver yesterday. World Cup volunteers were reflecting on the last match at BC Place, saying they were grateful for the experience. And Kyle Lowry signed a one-day contract with the Toronto Raptors and announced his retirement. Lowry says he immediately clicked with Canadian basketball fans because of his hard-nosed playing style.
3: I think the city and the country kind of, they go on guys that, you know, play hard. It was a hockey town. It's a hockey place, you know, hard work. Play through anything, and I think that was the connection. I played through anything, hard work. I worked hard. I played hard. I did anything it took to win basketball games.
0: Raptors general manager Bobby Webster also promised that Lowry's number 7 jersey will be retired in the upcoming season. This is the Canadian Press. In sports, Jonathan Clase hit a 3-run home run in the second inning, and the visiting Toronto Blue Jays added 5 more runs in the third, en route to a 9-3 win over the San Francisco Giants. They're down to the final 8 at the FIFA World Cup. The final 2 quarterfinal games were determined on Tuesday when Argentina rallied from a late 2-0 deficit to beat Egypt 3-2, while Switzerland edged Colombia 4-3 on penalties after the teams played to a scoreless draw in Vancouver, which was the last game hosted in Canada. The first quarterfinal matches on Thursday when France plays Morocco in Foxborough, Massachusetts. And Montreal tennis player Felix Auger-Aliassime battled hard against 7-time champion Novak Djokovic, but came up short in an attempt to appear in his first Wimbledon semifinal. Djokovic, 7-time champion at the All England Club, earned his 107th match victory after outlasting Auger-Aliassime in a 5-set marathon today. The match took 5 hours and 15 minutes to play. From the Canadian Press, I'm Naira Ahmed.
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0: From the National Newsroom of the Canadian Press, I'm Naira Ahmed. The U.S. military has attacked Iran after it said Tehran struck three ships in the Strait of Hormuz as Iran retaliated with strikes targeting Bahrain and Kuwait, which house American military bases. The United States has also revoked the Islamic Republic's ability to openly sell crude oil in the world market. The strikes come as U.S. President Donald Trump is in Turkey for a summit of NATO military alliance alongside Prime Minister Mark Carney. Carney spoke to reporters in Ankara this morning and was asked about the latest attacks.
1: Iran attacked multiple times. They would call targets. We would call infrastructure assets in Qatar and Saudi Arabia and threatened shipping again. That's irresponsible. It's not right. And the United States has responded as appropriate to look to stop this behavior.
0: Today is the second and final day of the summit. Rogers Sports and Media is shutting down six radio stations across four Canadian cities, including two Sportsnet properties.
2: Rogers says Sportsnet 650 Radio in Vancouver and Sportsnet 960 in Calgary are a part of the closures. The other shutdowns are Calgary's 960 News Radio, Vancouver's 1130 AM, Halifax's 95.7 News Radio, and Kitchener's 570 News Radio. The company cited declining audience numbers and lower advertisement revenue for the decision. These specific station closures will impact 80 employees, though a small number of additional on-air TV and radio roles will be cut elsewhere in the company. Rogers will continue broadcasting Vancouver Canucks games on one of its radio properties in that city, but will no longer produce Calgary Flames broadcasts for radio. Don Mitchell of the Canadian Press.
0: The wildfire burning near Boston Bar in central British Columbia has grown to 18 square kilometers as of Tuesday. It has forced further evacuation alerts and the closure of a stretch of the Trans-Canada Highway. BC's Ministry of Emergency Management and Climate Readiness says about 150 properties are now under evacuation order. About 255 properties are under an evacuation alert. Canada has wrapped up its hosting duties for the FIFA World Cup, hosting its last game in Vancouver yesterday. World Cup volunteers were reflecting on the last match at BC Place, saying they were grateful for the experience. And Kyle Lowry signed a one-day contract with the Toronto Raptors and announced his retirement. Lowry says he immediately clicked with Canadian basketball fans because of his hard-nosed playing style.
3: I think the city and the country kind of they go on guys that, you know, play hard. It was a hockey town. It's a hockey place. You know, hard work, play through anything. And I think that was the connection. I played through anything. Hard work. I worked hard. I played hard. I did anything it took to win basketball games.
0: Raptors general manager Bobby Webster also promised that Lowry's number 7 jersey will be retired in the upcoming season. This is the Canadian Press. In sports, Jonathan Clase hit a 3-run home run in the second inning, and the visiting Toronto Blue Jays added 5 more runs in the third, en route to a 9-3 win over the San Francisco Giants. They're down to the final 8 at the FIFA World Cup. The final 2 quarterfinal games were determined on Tuesday when Argentina rallied from a late 2-0 deficit to beat Egypt 3-2, while Switzerland edged Colombia 4-3 on penalties after the teams played to a scoreless draw in Vancouver, which was the last game hosted in Canada. The first quarterfinal matches on Thursday when France plays Morocco in Foxborough, Massachusetts. And Montreal tennis player Felix Auger-Aliassime battled hard against 7-time champion Novak Djokovic, but came up short in an attempt to appear in his first Wimbledon semifinal. Djokovic, 7-time champion at the All England Club, earned his 107th match victory after outlasting Auger-Aliassime in a 5-set marathon today. The match took 5 hours and 15 minutes to play. From the Canadian Press, I'm Naira Ahmed.
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5: Every time we sing the anthem, we turn and face the Canadian flag. But how did this flag become our national symbol? Edward M. Chadwick recommended that Canada should have its own national flag with a maple leaf on it in 1895, but nothing came of it. However, 69 years later, in 1964, Prime Minister Lester B. Pearson told the House of Commons that the government should have a distinct national flag. At the time, the Canadian Red Ensign with the Union Jack and the shield of the Royal Arms of Canada was the unofficial flag. Pearson submitted his own flag design, which had three red maple leaves on a white background, with two vertical blue bars that represented Canada stretching from sea to sea. He first tested the flag design to veterans who had fought under the Canadian Red Ensign in World War I and II. They opposed the change. Pearson agreed to have a 15-member first tested the flag design to veterans who had fought under the Canadian Red Ensign in World War I and II. They opposed the change. Pearson agreed to have a 15-member all-party parliamentary committee to decide

0: Canada, and then the royal anthem, God Save the Queen. Then the Speaker of the Senate, Honorable Maurice Bourget, said the flag is a symbol of the nation's unity, for it, beyond any doubt, represents all the citizens of Canada without distinction of race, language, belief, or opinion. Our flag is a simple symbol that unites all Canadians. It is one of the most recognizable and respected national symbols in the world. Oh, Canada. I'm Jennifer Tate, celebrating the Canadian flag on 96.9 Radio Humber.
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0: From the National Newsroom of the Canadian Press, I'm Naira Ahmed. The U.S. military has attacked Iran after it said Tehran struck three ships in the Strait of Hormuz as Iran retaliated with strikes targeting Bahrain and Kuwait, which house American military bases. The United States has also revoked the Islamic Republic's ability to openly sell crude oil in the world market. The strikes come as U.S. President Donald Trump is in Turkey for a summit of NATO military alliance alongside Prime Minister Mark Carney. Carney spoke to reporters in Ankara this morning and was asked about the latest attacks.
1: Iran attacked multiple times. They would call targets, we would call infrastructure assets in Qatar and Saudi Arabia and threatened shipping again. That's irresponsible. It's not right. And the United States has responded as appropriate to look to stop this behavior.
0: Today is the second and final day of the summit. Rogers Sports and Media is shutting down six radio stations across four Canadian cities, including two Sportsnet properties.
2: Rogers says Sportsnet 650 Radio in Vancouver and Sportsnet 960 in Calgary are a part of the closures. The other shutdowns are Calgary's 960 News Radio, Vancouver's 1130 AM, Halifax's 95.7 News Radio, and Kitchener's 570 News Radio. The company cited declining audience numbers and lower advertisement revenue for the decision. These specific station closures will impact 80 employees, though a small number of additional on-air TV and radio roles will be cut elsewhere in the company. Rogers will continue broadcasting Vancouver Canucks games on one of its radio properties in that city, but will no longer produce Calgary Flames broadcasts for radio. Don Mitchell of the Canadian Press.
0: The wildfire burning near Boston Bar in central British Columbia has grown to 18 square kilometers as of Tuesday. It has forced further evacuation alerts and the closure of a stretch of the Trans-Canada Highway. BC's Ministry of Emergency Management and Climate Readiness says about 150 properties are now under evacuation order. About 255 properties are under an evacuation alert. Canada has wrapped up its hosting duties for the FIFA World Cup, hosting its last game in Vancouver yesterday. World Cup volunteers were reflecting on the last match at BC Place, saying they were grateful for the experience. And Kyle Lowry signed a one-day contract with the Toronto Raptors and announced his retirement. Lowry says he immediately clicked with Canadian basketball fans because of his hard-nosed playing style.
3: I think the city and the country kind of they go on guys that, you know, play hard. It was a hockey town. It's a hockey place. You know, hard work, play through anything. And I think that was the connection. I played through anything. Hard work. I worked hard. I played hard. I did anything it took to win basketball games.
0: Raptors general manager Bobby Webster also promised that Lowry's number 7 jersey will be retired in the upcoming season. This is the Canadian Press. In sports, Jonathan Clase hit a 3-run home run in the second inning, and the visiting Toronto Blue Jays added 5 more runs in the third, en route to a 9-3 win over the San Francisco Giants. They're down to the final 8 at the FIFA World Cup. The final 2 quarterfinal games were determined on Tuesday when Argentina rallied from a late 2-0 deficit to beat Egypt 3-2, while Switzerland edged Colombia 4-3 on penalties after the teams played to a scoreless draw in Vancouver, which was the last game hosted in Canada. The first quarterfinal matches on Thursday when France plays Morocco in Foxborough, Massachusetts. And Montreal tennis player Felix Auger-Aliassime battled hard against 7-time champion Novak Djokovic, but came up short in an attempt to appear in his first Wimbledon semifinal. Djokovic, 7-time champion at the All England Club, earned his 107th match victory after outlasting Auger-Aliassime in a 5-set marathon today. The match took 5 hours and 15 minutes to play. From the Canadian Press, I'm Naira Ahmed.
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0: From the National Newsroom of the Canadian Press, I'm Naira Ahmed. The U.S. military has attacked Iran after it said Tehran struck three ships in the Strait of Hormuz as Iran retaliated with strikes targeting Bahrain and Kuwait, which house American military bases. The United States has also revoked the Islamic Republic's ability to openly sell crude oil in the world market. The strikes come as U.S. President Donald Trump is in Turkey for a summit of NATO military alliance alongside Prime Minister Mark Carney. Carney spoke to reporters in Ankara this morning and was asked about the latest attacks.
1: Iran attacked multiple times. They would call targets. We would call infrastructure assets in Qatar and Saudi Arabia and threatened shipping again. That's irresponsible. It's not right. And the United States has responded as appropriate to look to stop this behavior.
0: Today is the second and final day of the summit. Rogers Sports and Media is shutting down six radio stations across four Canadian cities, including two Sportsnet properties.
2: Rogers says Sportsnet 650 Radio in Vancouver and Sportsnet 960 in Calgary are a part of the closures. The other shutdowns are Calgary's 960 News Radio, Vancouver's 1130 AM, Halifax's 95.7 News Radio, and Kitchener's 570 News Radio. The company cited declining audience numbers and lower advertisement revenue for the decision. These specific station closures will impact 80 employees, though a small number of additional on-air TV and radio roles will be cut elsewhere in the company. Rogers will continue broadcasting Vancouver Canucks games on one of its radio properties in that city, but will no longer produce Calgary Flames broadcasts for radio. Don Mitchell of the Canadian Press.
0: The wildfire burning near Boston Bar in central British Columbia has grown to 18 square kilometers as of Tuesday. It has forced further evacuation alerts and the closure of a stretch of the Trans-Canada Highway. BC's Ministry of Emergency Management and Climate Readiness says about 150 properties are now under evacuation order. About 255 properties are under an evacuation alert. Canada has wrapped up its hosting duties for the FIFA World Cup, hosting its last game in Vancouver yesterday. World Cup volunteers were reflecting on the last match at BC Place, saying they were grateful for the experience. And Kyle Lowry signed a one-day contract with the Toronto Raptors and announced his retirement. Lowry says he immediately clicked with Canadian basketball fans because of his hard-nosed playing style.
3: I think the city and the country kind of, they go on guys that, you know, play hard. It was a hockey town. It's a hockey place, you know, hard work, play through anything. And I think that was the connection. I played through anything, hard work. I worked hard. I played hard. I did anything it took to win basketball games.
0: Raptors general manager Bobby Webster also promised that Lowry's number 7 jersey will be retired in the upcoming season. This is the Canadian Press. In sports, Jonathan Clase hit a 3-run home run in the second inning, and the visiting Toronto Blue Jays added 5 more runs in the third, en route to a 9-3 win over the San Francisco Giants. They're down to the final 8 at the FIFA World Cup. The final 2 quarterfinal games were determined on Tuesday when Argentina rallied from a late 2-0 deficit to beat Egypt 3-2, while Switzerland edged Colombia 4-3 on penalties after the teams played to a scoreless draw in Vancouver, which was the last game hosted in Canada. The first quarterfinal matches on Thursday when France plays Morocco in Foxborough, Massachusetts. And Montreal tennis player Felix Auger-Aliassime battled hard against 7-time champion Novak Djokovic, but came up short in an attempt to appear in his first Wimbledon semifinal. Djokovic, 7-time champion at the All England Club, earned his 107th match victory after outlasting Auger-Aliassime in a 5-set marathon today. The match took 5 hours and 15 minutes to play. From the Canadian Press, I'm Naira Ahmed.
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6: Ontario-born Jason McCoy is one of Canada's greatest singer-songwriters. His love for country sprouted at the age of 5 when his family moved to Nashville. At the age of 12, he wrote his first song. And then, in 1988, he got the opportunity of a lifetime. He'd travel to Nashville to record an album with Ray Griff. After the album's release, he would then sign with MCA Records in 1995. During his time with MCA, he would work with Scott Paget on his major label debut, which peaked at the number 2 spot on the Canadian charts. Fast forward to 2011, and Jason is now a solo performer. Returning to Scott Paget, McCoy released Everything, a year-long project featuring production help from David Kalmuski and Derek Rutan, who co-wrote She's Good For Me, which was followed into the top 10 charts by I'd Still Have Everything. Having gained a reputation over the years for surrounding himself with some of the industry's top writers, other contributors included members from a previous endeavor, Chris Brime, Mike Plume, and Odie Blackman, who'd penned several tracks for McCoy in the past. Adored by fans and critics alike, Jason McCoy will always be one of Canada's sweethearts. Oh, Canada. I'm Cheyenne Field, celebrating Jason McCoy on 96.9 Radio Humber.
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0: From the National Newsroom of the Canadian Press, I'm Naira Ahmed. President Donald Trump was asked about the status of a ceasefire with Iran after the U.S. hit over 80 Iranian targets early today. Trump responded saying, quote, "For me, I think it's over." He added that the U.S. representatives can continue negotiating, but they're wasting their time. The U.S. hit Iranian targets, including air defense systems, radars, and over 60 small boats used by Iran's paramilitary Revolutionary Guard. Trump also revoked a license authorizing the sale of Iranian oil in retaliation for what it said were Tehran's attacks on ships in the Strait of Hormuz. Prime Minister Mark Carney called it a fragile situation, saying the United States responded appropriately to stop this behavior. He was asked about the attacks on the second and final day of the summit in Turkey.
1: We had a ceasefire as part of the peace deal that had been reinforced by the U.S. President during the six-day period of mourning for the late Ayatollah Khamenei. And during that period, Iran attacked multiple times. They would call targets, we would call infrastructure assets in Qatar and Saudi Arabia and threatened shipping again. That's irresponsible. It's not right.
0: Iran has launched retaliatory strikes on Bahrain and Kuwait, which house U.S. military forces. The U.S. hit over 80 targets in Iran earlier, alleging Iran attacked three ships in the Strait of Hormuz in the last 2 days. The ships attacked in the strait all appeared to be using a route close to Oman's shore rather than the one ordered by Iran. The U.S. military central command said American forces launched the strikes to, quote, impose heavy costs for targeting and attacking commercial shipping crewed by innocent civilians in an international waterway. Iran's Revolutionary Guard says, quote, "The child-killing and terrorist U.S. Army openly violated the ceasefire and violated the Islamabad understanding by launching an airstrike on a number of coastal bases and civilian stations." In other news, police in Canada, the United States, and Europe say they have unraveled several Indian crime syndicates allegedly responsible for drug running, extortions, kidnappings, murders, and the assassination of Sikh leader Hardeep Singh Nijjar in British Columbia.
2: The U.S. Justice Department announced the arrests of 24 suspects around the world, with three of them in Canada, and it was all in connection to offenses by India-based organized crime groups, including Nijjar's high-profile murder in June 2023. Sikh activist Moninder Singh says the international crackdown on the crime groups is a win for public safety, but the extent of the Indian government's involvement with transnational criminal proxies shouldn't be understated. John Kennedy, The Canadian Press.
0: This is the Canadian Press. In sports, the 2026 World Cup is now down to 8 teams. The quarterfinal round kicks off tomorrow with France playing Morocco in Foxborough, Massachusetts. The visiting Toronto Blue Jays erupted for 9 runs and 13 hits last night as they crushed the San Francisco Giants 9-3. The Jays will be aiming to win the 3-game series in San Fran today. The Canada Soccer Championship resumes today with 4 first-leg quarterfinal matches. CF Montreal visits Vancouver FC, while the Vancouver Whitecaps host Cavalry FC of Calgary in Burnaby, BC. Elsewhere, Atletico Ottawa visits Quebec Supra in Laval, and Hamilton Forge hosts CS St. Laurent. There are 3 games in the WNBA tonight, including one in Toronto, where the Tempo hosts Golden State. And the 7-9 Ottawa Blackjacks host the 7-8 Montreal Alliance in tonight's lone game on the Canadian Elite Basketball League schedule. From the Canadian Press, I'm Naira Ahmed.
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0: Newsroom of the Canadian Press, I'm Naira Ahmed. President Donald Trump was asked about the status of a ceasefire with Iran after the U.S. hit over 80 Iranian targets early today. Trump responded saying, quote, "For me, I think it's over." He added that the U.S. representatives can continue negotiating, but they're wasting their time. The U.S. hit Iranian targets, including air defense systems, radars, and over 60 small boats used by Iran's paramilitary Revolutionary Guard. Trump also revoked a license authorizing the sale of Iranian oil in retaliation for what it said were Tehran's attacks on ships in the Strait of Hormuz. Prime Minister Mark Carney called it a fragile situation, saying the United States responded appropriately to stop this behavior. He was asked about the attacks on the second and final day of the summit in Turkey.
1: We had a ceasefire as part of the peace deal that had been reinforced by the U.S. President during the six-day period of mourning for the late Ayatollah Khamenei. And during that period, Iran attacked multiple times. They would call targets, we would call infrastructure assets in Qatar and Saudi Arabia and threatened shipping again. That's irresponsible. It's not right.
0: Iran has launched retaliatory strikes on Bahrain and Kuwait, which house U.S. military forces. The U.S. hit over 80 targets in Iran earlier, alleging Iran attacked three ships in the Strait of Hormuz in the last 2 days. The ships attacked in the strait all appeared to be using a route close to Oman's shore rather than the one ordered by Iran. The U.S. Military Central Command said American forces launched the strikes to, quote, "impose heavy costs for targeting and attacking commercial shipping crude by innocent civilians in an international waterway." Iran's Revolutionary Guard says, quote, "The child-killing and terrorist U.S. Army openly violated the ceasefire and violated the Islamabad understanding by launching an airstrike on a number of coastal bases and civilian stations." In other news, police in Canada, the United States, and Europe say they have unraveled several Indian crime syndicates allegedly responsible for drug running, extortions, kidnappings, murders, and the assassination of Sikh leader Hardeep Singh Nijjar in British Columbia.
2: The U.S. Justice Department announced the arrests of 24 suspects around the world, with three of them in Canada, and it was all in connection to offenses by India-based organized crime groups, including Nijjar's high-profile murder in June 2023. Sikh activist Moninder Singh says the international crackdown on the crime groups is a win for public safety, but the extent of the Indian government's involvement with transnational criminal proxies shouldn't be understated. John Kennedy, The Canadian Press.
0: This is the Canadian Press. In sports, the 2026 World Cup is now down to 8 teams. The quarterfinal round kicks off tomorrow with France playing Morocco in Foxborough, Massachusetts. The visiting Toronto Blue Jays erupted for 9 runs and 13 hits last night as they crushed the San Francisco Giants 9-3. The Jays will be aiming to win the 3-game series in San Fran today. The Canada Soccer Championship resumes today with 4 first-leg quarterfinal matches. CF Montreal visits Vancouver FC, while the Vancouver Whitecaps host Cavalry FC of Calgary in Burnaby, BC. Elsewhere, Atletico Ottawa visits Quebec Supra in Laval, and Hamilton Forge hosts CS Saint Laurent. There are 3 games in the WNBA tonight, including one in Toronto where the Tempo hosts Golden State. And the 7-9 Ottawa Blackjacks host the 7-8 Montreal Alliance in tonight's lone game on the Canadian Elite Basketball League schedule. From the Canadian Press, I'm Naira Ahmed.
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1: It's no secret that Canadians love their ketchup chips. Mmm, ketchup chips. These crunchy, thinly sliced potatoes are doused in a flavorful reddish powder, and they've been a favorite flavor since the early 1980s, sparking snack attacks and staining fingers across the nation. But what's the real story behind ketchup chips? Well, French fries and ketchup have always gone together since their arrival at fast food joints in the late 1940s. It's a concept that would carry over into the chip world and become a national favorite in the early 1980s, nearly 40 years after. Adding ketchup-flavored seasoning to potato chips came to be sometime in the 70s. Each chip was dusted with tomato powder, garlic, onion, and spices, mixing smoky, salty, and sweet flavors with a tart taste into every bite. Since then, millions of chip bags have been torn open and devoured by hungry hordes of Canadians who can't get enough of this quirky, yet addictive, ketchupy flavor. The true origins of ketchup chips are mirrored in mystery, as in nobody's willing to step forward to officially take the credit. It's believed that this red powdered snack was first invented by Hostess Potato Chips in the early 70s and sold exclusively to the Canadian market. But it appears that the story could be a little bit more complicated. An American company in Pennsylvania, Hers Snacks, has reportedly been making ketchup-flavored chips since the early 1980s. A decade later, the Heinz Ketchup Company got on board with Hers, realizing that potato chips and ketchup seasoning make a killer combo. They've since blended the brands to create Hers Heinz Ketchup-flavored potato chips. So while this invention may hold a dual citizenship, the bottom line is, it's a Canadian classic deep down to its core, and stores will forever stock it in their shelves. For O Canada, I'm Zachary Davies, celebrating ketchup chips on 96.9 Radio Humber.
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I'm Isaiah Taylor from Radio Humber's graduating class of 2023, and this is CKHC FM 96.9 Toronto. 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

0: From the National Newsroom of the Canadian Press, I'm Naira Ahmed. The United States has launched deadly strikes on Iran after alleging it attacked three ships in the Strait of Hormuz. AP correspondent John Gambrill has more.
1: The United States has launched a series of airstrikes targeting Iran that comes after it accused Iran of attacking ships in the Strait of Hormuz. Iran has apparently retaliated with missile fire targeting both Bahrain and Kuwait. All this is coming as this interim deal between Iran and the United States is being shaken again. These strikes on ships in the Strait of Hormuz, the narrow mouth of the Persian Gulf, through which about a fifth of all oil and natural gas traded once passed, is coming as those ships were trying to avoid being under the control of Iran. There are ships that are going very close to the shores of Oman. The Iranians have insisted that ships must obey its commands and are saying that they will start charging fees on ships moving through that waterway in the next little bit. That's something that's opposed by both the Gulf Arab states and the United States. The Strait of Hormuz has been considered an international waterway for decades. Now, Iran has said that it did suffer attacks. It's reported explosions in the southern part of the country. The U.S. Military Central Command says over 80 targets were hit in its strikes. They say the majority of those targets were small, fast boats used by Iran's paramilitary Revolutionary Guard to harass shipping in the region.
0: Iran has launched retaliatory strikes on Bahrain and Kuwait, which house U.S. military forces. President Donald Trump was asked at the NATO summit today about the status of the ceasefire with Iran. Trump responded by saying, quote, "I think it's over," and added that while U.S. representatives can continue negotiations, he thinks they'll be wasting their time. Meanwhile, NATO countries are bolstering their own defense forces as Trump threatens to pull out of the alliance. That's according to Prime Minister Mark Carney. He told reporters in Turkey on the last day of the NATO summit that Trump is looking to shift the burden. The U.S. president has long said allies don't spend enough on defense and that the U.S. has carried more than its fair share of NATO's defense spending burden. And police in Canada, the United States, and Europe say they have unraveled several Indian crime syndicates allegedly responsible for drug running, extortions, kidnappings, murders, and the assassination of Sikh leader Hardeep Singh Najjar in British Columbia.
2: The U.S. Justice Department announced the arrests of 24 suspects around the world, with three of them in Canada, and it was all in connection to offenses by India-based organized crime groups, including Najjar's high-profile murder in June 2023. Sikh activist Moninder Singh says the international crackdown on the crime groups is a win for public safety, but the extent of the Indian government's involvement with transnational criminal proxies shouldn't be understated. John Kennedy, The Canadian Press.
0: This is the Canadian Press. In sports, the 2026 World Cup is now down to 8 teams. The quarterfinal round kicks off tomorrow with France playing Morocco in Foxborough, Massachusetts. The visiting Toronto Blue Jays erupted for 9 runs and 13 hits last night as they crushed the San Francisco Giants 9-3. The Jays will be aiming to win the 3-game series in San Fran today. The Canada Soccer Championship resumes today with 4 first-leg quarterfinal matches. CF Montreal visits Vancouver FC, while the Vancouver Whitecaps host Cavalry FC of Calgary in Burnaby, BC. Elsewhere, Atletico Ottawa visits Quebec Supra in Laval, and Hamilton Forge hosts CS Saint Laurent. There are 3 games in the WNBA tonight, including one in Toronto, where the Tempo hosts Golden State. And the 7-9 Ottawa Blackjacks host the 7-8 Montreal Alliance in tonight's lone game on the Canadian Elite Basketball League schedule. From the Canadian Press, I'm Naira Ahmed.
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0: Now this update from the Canadian Press. The U.S. military has attacked Iran after it said Tehran struck three ships in the Strait of Hormuz. Iran retaliated with strikes targeting Bahrain and Kuwait, which house U.S. military forces. The strikes come as U.S. President Donald Trump is in Turkey for a NATO summit alongside Prime Minister Mark Carney. When asked about the status of the ceasefire between the U.S. and Iran, Trump said, quote, "For me, I think it's over." Today is the second and final day of the NATO summit. Carney says NATO countries are bolstering their militaries after Trump won the argument on defense spending. Trump has long said allies don't spend enough on defense and that the U.S. has carried more than its fair share of NATO's defense spending burden. And researchers in Toronto are working to determine if a blood test can tell patients if their cancer is coming back. From the Canadian Press, I'm Naira Ahmed.
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0: Now this update from the Canadian Press. The U.S. military has attacked Iran after it said Tehran struck three ships in the Strait of Hormuz. Iran retaliated with strikes targeting Bahrain and Kuwait, which house U.S. military forces. The strikes come as U.S. President Donald Trump is in Turkey for a NATO summit alongside Prime Minister Mark Carney. When asked about the status of the ceasefire between the U.S. and Iran, Trump said, quote, "For me, I think it's over." Today is the second and final day of the NATO summit. Carney says NATO countries are bolstering their militaries after Trump won the argument on defense spending. Trump has long said allies don't spend enough on defense and that the U.S. has carried more than its fair share of NATO's defense spending burden. And researchers in Toronto are working to determine if a blood test can tell patients if their cancer is coming back. From the Canadian Press, I'm Naira Ahmed.
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0: Now this update from the Canadian Press. The U.S. military has attacked Iran after it said Tehran struck three ships in the Strait of Hormuz. Iran retaliated with strikes targeting Bahrain and Kuwait, which house U.S. military forces. The strikes come as U.S. President Donald Trump is in Turkey for a NATO summit alongside Prime Minister Mark Carney. When asked about the status of the ceasefire between the U.S. and Iran, Trump said, quote, "For me, I think it's over." Today is the second and final day of the NATO summit. Carney says NATO countries are bolstering their militaries after Trump won the argument on defense spending. Trump has long said allies don't spend enough on defense and that the U.S. has carried more than its fair share of NATO's defense spending burden. And researchers in Toronto are working to determine if a blood test can tell patients if their cancer is coming back. From the Canadian Press, I'm Naira Ahmed.
1: Oh my god, I so love babies. 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I love babysitting. I love when babies sit. Sitting babies. Sitting with the babies. I love it when babies sit on your lap. 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

0: famous Newmarket-born celebrity, James Eugene Carey, better known as Jim Carey, is now 57 years old and stars in the latest Sonic the Hedgehog movie as Dr. Evo Robotnik, or more commonly known, Dr. Eggman. We all know him as the 90s wacky slapstick comedian from The Mask and Ace Ventura, but if you haven't paid attention to his career, he's performed in many critically acclaimed movies such as Man on the Moon, The Truman Show, and Eternal Sunshine of the Spotless Mind. Personally, I think there's not much to say about Eternal Sunshine of the Spotless Mind other than masterpiece. But he wasn't born into stardom. Though a rocky start in the beginning, he proved himself adept at comedy before taking on Hollywood roles. Carey made his comedic debut at age 15 at Toronto's Yuck Yuck Club, bombed but persisted, and soon played at comedy clubs in Toronto regularly. He even dropped out of school at 16 to pursue his dream of going full-time. A comedian and dedicated method actor, Carey is a two-time Golden Globe winner for Best Actor in The Truman Show and Man on the Moon. The Jim and Andy Netflix documentary delivers great insight into the extent Carey personified his role as Andy Kaufman in Man on the Moon. Jim is a big fan of the Law of Attraction. He had an interview with Oprah Winfrey in 1997 where he revealed that as a struggling actor, he would visualize a $10 million check given to him for acting services rendered. 7 years later, he received a $10 million check for his role in Dumb and Dumber. He has also written a book, practices transcendental meditation, and nowadays makes political cartoons for Twitter. An interesting person all around. Oh Canada, I'm Amir Amini celebrating Jim Carrey on 96.9 Radio Humber.
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1: Well,

0: Now this update from the Canadian press. The price of Brent crude oil, the international standard, spiked over 5% after Donald Trump said the ceasefire with Iran is over. Prime Minister Mark Carney says NATO countries have been starting to bolster their own military forces. This comes as U.S. President Donald Trump criticized allies for not spending enough on defense. Carney is also defending the appointment of his principal secretary, Tom Pitfield, to the Senate. Israel continues to strike Gaza, even just before the kickoff of the Egypt-Argentina World Cup match yesterday. Local health officials say a strike killed a top Palestinian aid official who helped organize public screenings of the game across the enclave. An out-of-control wildfire in the Northwest Territories has forced one airline to cancel flights to and from the deserted village of Fort Simpson until July 18th. And Prince Harry's final lawsuit against the British tabloids has ended in defeat. From the Canadian press, I'm Hannah Stolz.
1: Tick tock, tick tock. You've got the ears. 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

0: Now this update from the Canadian press. The price of Brent crude oil, the international standard, spiked over 5% after Donald Trump said the ceasefire with Iran is over. Prime Minister Mark Carney says NATO countries have been starting to bolster their own military forces. This comes as U.S. President Donald Trump criticized allies for not spending enough on defense. Carney is also defending the appointment of his principal secretary, Tom Pitfield, to the Senate. Israel continues to strike Gaza, even just before the kickoff of the Egypt-Argentina World Cup match yesterday. Local health officials say a strike killed a top Palestinian aid official who helped organize public screenings of the game across the enclave. An out-of-control wildfire in the Northwest Territories has forced one airline to cancel flights to and from the deserted village of Fort Simpson until July 18th. And Prince Harry's final lawsuit against the British tabloids has ended in defeat. From the Canadian press, I'm Hannah Stolz.
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0: I think if you really believe in what you're doing and you think there's a legitimate reason and way that it can reach a lot of people and inspire a lot of people, make sure that when you wake up every morning, that's still what's driving you and that's what you're trying to accomplish every day. Hey, what's up? This is Joel from Walk Off the Earth.
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0: Now this update from the Canadian press. The price of Brent crude oil, the international standard, spiked over 5% after Donald Trump said the ceasefire with Iran is over. Prime Minister Mark Carney says NATO countries have been starting to bolster their own military forces. This comes as U.S. President Donald Trump criticized allies for not spending enough on defense. Carney is also defending the appointment of his principal secretary, Tom Pitfield, to the Senate. Israel continues to strike Gaza, even just before the kickoff of the Egypt-Argentina World Cup match yesterday. Local health officials say a strike killed a top Palestinian aid official who helped organize public screenings of the game across the enclave. An out-of-control wildfire in the Northwest Territories has forced one airline to cancel flights to and from the deserted village of Fort Simpson until July 18th. And Prince Harry's final lawsuit against the British tabloids has ended in defeat. From the Canadian Press, I'm Hannah Stolz.
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2: One cough, one sneeze, and anyone that passes through that room for the next 2 hours could die. 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
3: Oh, Canada, I'm Jimmy Coutu. Oak Island is an island off the south shore of Nova Scotia. There's nothing to distinguish it from the hundreds of other small islands in the area, aside from one thing, the Oak Island Money Pit. The Money Pit is the site of numerous excavations to recover treasure believed to be buried there. And it all began in 1795 when 16-year-old Daniel Vandruff dug out a depression and discovered the remains of what appeared to be a man-made pit. As he dug deeper, he uncovered floors of logs every 3 meters. But with no end in sight, he soon gave up. He returned to the island 8 years later, this time with the backing of a company and a large dig team. They dug down 27 meters, continuing to find evidence of previous human activity, such as pick markings, timber cross pieces, and, perhaps most curious of all, coconut fiber. At the 24-meter mark, they recovered a large stone with inscriptions of strange symbols on it, which one researcher translated as, 40 feet below, 2 million pounds lie buried. Shortly after, the pit flooded and was subsequently abandoned. Further excavation of the Money Pit over the next 2 centuries was wrought with disappointment.

0: And then tragedy. A total of 6 workers have been killed during the pit's lifetime. No evidence of treasure was ever uncovered, and a number of shaft collapses and floods discouraged many people from continuing. The pit, they said, was cursed. Unconfirmed rumors of human remains at the bottom of the shaft persist, even to this day. Legal treasure hunting on the island has since ceased, but there are a number of theories about what's buried in the money pit. That's one of the most amazing parts of this mystery. No one even knows what they're looking for. From treasure hidden by notorious pirate Captain Kidd, to Marie Antoinette's priceless jewelry, to documents proving Francis Bacon as the proper author of Shakespeare's plays. This is all speculation, of course. All it might be is a natural sinkhole, but a sinkhole that has fooled a lot of people. Oh Canada, I'm Jimmy Coutu on 96.9 Radio Humber.
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I'm Jamaica from Radio Humber's graduating class of 2026, and this is CKHCFM 96.9 Toronto. 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

0: Now this update from the Canadian press. Fears of the war in Iran reignited have been fueled by comments made by U.S. President Donald Trump. Trump says the interim agreement to pause fighting is over, although he adds he will allow negotiations to continue. Trump also took aim at his NATO partners at a summit in Turkey, saying he was unhappy with the alliance. His main complaints were that NATO rejected his efforts to take control of Greenland and did not support his war in Iran. On the final day of the NATO summit, Prime Minister Mark Carney says Trump won the argument on defense spending. Carney says countries recognize they do need to take more responsibility. An Israeli strike on Gaza just before the kickoff of the Egypt-Argentina World Cup match killed a World Cup screening organizer. The Israeli military says Mohammed Al-Wahidi was not the target of the strike. And the Kremlin is calling the International Olympic Committee's decision to remove many of its restrictions on Russia an important step. From the Canadian press, I'm Hannah Stolz.
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0: Now this update from the Canadian Press. Fears of the war in Iran reignited have been fueled by comments made by U.S. President Donald Trump. Trump says the interim agreement to pause fighting is over, although he adds he will allow negotiations to continue. Trump also took aim at his NATO partners at a summit in Turkey, saying he was unhappy with the alliance. His main complaints were that NATO rejected his efforts to take control of Greenland and did not support his war in Iran. On the final day of the NATO summit, Prime Minister Mark Carney says Trump won the argument on defense spending. Carney says countries recognize they do need to take more responsibility. An Israeli strike on Gaza just before the kickoff of the Egypt-Argentina World Cup match killed a World Cup screening organizer. The Israeli military says Mohammed Al-Wahidi was not the target of the strike. And the Kremlin is calling the International Olympic Committee's decision to remove many of its restrictions on Russia an important step. From the Canadian Press, I'm Hannah Stolz.
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0: We break beats, not rules. We play the tracks others won't. 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And we do it with 100%
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0: have this update from the Canadian press. Fears of the war in Iran reignited have been fueled by comments made by U.S. President Donald Trump. Trump says the interim agreement to pause fighting is over, although he adds he will allow negotiations to continue. Trump also took aim at his NATO partners at a summit in Turkey, saying he was unhappy with the alliance. His main complaints were that NATO rejected his efforts to take control of Greenland and did not support his war in Iran. On the final day of the NATO summit, Prime Minister Mark Carney says Trump won the argument on defense spending. Carney says countries recognize they do need to take more responsibility. An Israeli strike on Gaza just before the kickoff of the Egypt-Argentina World Cup match killed a World Cup screening organizer. The Israeli military says Mohammed Al-Wahidi was not the target of the strike. And the Kremlin is calling the International Olympic Committee's decision to remove many of its restrictions on Russia an important step. From the Canadian press, I'm Hannah Stolz.
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4: Oh, Canada, I'm Asta Suri. Garbage bag, rubbish sack, can liner, waste bag, refuse sack, bin liner, call it what you will. To Harry Wasilik, it was the idea of a lifetime. Winnipeg, Manitoba, 1942. Wasilik began tinkering around with a new material, polyethylene. The first plastic bags were created right in Wasilik's kitchen. Once the idea became a bigger operation, production was moved to a plant. Shift now to Lindsay, Ontario, 1942. Larry Hansen, an employee of the Union Carbide plant, began to create garbage bags for use around the workplace to contain rubbish. Union Carbide recognized the brilliant idea and bought Wasilik's company. The bags continued in production for commercial use until the late 1960s, when Union Carbide issued the first green garbage bag for residential use under the name Glad Garbage Bags. Garbage bags are made by a process called extrusion. Small resin beads of polyethylene are heated to a temperature of 200 degrees centigrade. Mixing with agents that provide color and pliability, the melted polyethylene is put under high pressure. Next, the polyethylene is blown into a long tube of bagging, cooled and collapsed, releasing the plastic. Then it is cut into the correct individual length and sealed at one end to make a garbage bag. Garbage bags are blamed for filling landfills, clogging drains, and harming animals when consumed by them. Unfortunately, since their invention, the bags take up to 1,000 years to decompose. Part of the solution may be the product of another Canadian invention. Dr. James Goulet of Toronto created a decomposing plastic that reacts in direct sunlight. With a speedier breakdown, this could help keep the usefulness of garbage bags with the environmentally friendly aspect Canadians love. To this day, garbage bags are used worldwide for many different uses, from storage to disposal to transforming them into fashionable handbags in India. Before you head out in your garbage bag dress, remember the brilliant Canadians who made that fashion statement possible. Oh Canada, I'm Asta Suri on 96.9 FM, Radio Humber.
5: 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To celebrate that, here's a message in Morse code.
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I'm Kim Geddes, and this is CKHCFM 96.9 Toronto. 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

0: Now this update from the Canadian press. Prime Minister Mark Carney has unveiled more defense spending at NATO, announcing an $800 million missile contract. Canada will turn to the Norwegian company Kongsberg to acquire joint strike missiles to be used by future Royal Canadian Air Force fighter jets, such as the F-35s. NATO's Secretary General says overnight U.S. strikes on Iran were necessary because Iran had violated the ceasefire. President Donald Trump launched a series of strikes on Iran and revoked a license that allowed Tehran to sell its oil on the world market. Air Canada has announced Anko van der Werf will be the airline's new CEO. He's replacing Michael Russo, who announced he'll retire at the end of the year. Russian drones and missiles killed 4 people across Ukraine in an attack against the capital for a second straight day. And there are 8 teams left in the World Cup. France looks like a juggernaut and is the betting favorite, followed by Spain and defending champion Argentina. From the Canadian Press, I'm Hannah Stolz.
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0: Now this update from the Canadian press. Prime Minister Mark Carney has unveiled more defense spending at NATO, announcing an $800 million missile contract. Canada will turn to the Norwegian company Kongsberg to acquire joint strike missiles to be used by future Royal Canadian Air Force fighter jets, such as the F-35s. NATO's Secretary General says overnight U.S. strikes on Iran were necessary because Iran had violated the ceasefire. President Donald Trump launched a series of strikes on Iran and revoked a license that allowed Tehran to sell its oil on the world market. Air Canada has announced Anko van der Werf will be the airline's new CEO. He's replacing Michael Russo, who announced he'll retire at the end of the year. Russian drones and missiles killed four people across Ukraine in an attack against the capital for a second straight day. And there are eight teams left in the World Cup. France looks like a juggernaut and is the betting favorite, followed by Spain and defending champion Argentina. From the Canadian press, I'm Hannah Stolz.
1: I'm Zach.
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0: As overnight U.S. strikes on Iran were necessary because Iran had violated the ceasefire. President Donald Trump launched a series of strikes on Iran and revoked a license that allowed Tehran to sell its oil on the world market. Air Canada has announced Anko van der Werf will be the airline's new CEO. He's replacing Michael Russo, who announced he'll retire at the end of the year. Russian drones and missiles killed 4 people across Ukraine in an attack against the capital for a second straight day. And there are 8 teams left in the World Cup. France looks like a juggernaut and is the betting favorite, followed by Spain and defending champion Argentina. From the Canadian Press, I'm Hannah Stolz.
1: One cough, one sneeze, and anyone that passes through that room for the next 2 hours could die. That's how serious measles is. 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
5: Butter tarts, one of Canada's most known dessert delicacies, has been a statement in Canadian culture for more than a century. Sharing resemblance to Quebec's sugar pie or a pecan pie, the butter tarts are indeed a Canadian classic. Though for being a widely known Canadian staple, there are conflicting histories and understandings of the pastry's origin. The first believed publication of the recipe was in the book The Woman's Auxiliary of the Royal Victoria Hospital Cookbook, published in 1900. According to the Canadian Encyclopedia, the tasty pastry's origins appear to be much older than the initial publication. This belief stems from the history of King Louis XIV's daughters, who were sent from France to Quebec from 1663 to 1673 to colonize. The debate is that the women brought their traditional European recipes, but had to adapt to Canada's only available resources. Thus, the creation of the now known butter tarts. The simple yet tasty dessert traditionally consists of butter, sugar, eggs, and a preferred syrup, filled into a flaky pastry and baked until the top begins to harden, forming a crunchy texture. Throughout the decades of different recipes passed down, we can find a lot of unique touches to the dessert, such as tarts filled with raisins or pecans, for example. As butter tarts are a totem for Canadian cuisine, especially in Ontario, you can find year-round butter tart tours in Kawarthas, Northumberland that includes an annual butter tart taste-off that showcases bakers and their twist on their classic recipe. Even dedicated butter tart trails lead to 50 plus bakeries and festivals where these competitions take place to find the tastiest butter tart ever. While we can connect to other people and communities online, there's even been a wave of social media debates occurring regarding butter tarts and how they ideally should be made. Whether you have your family's recipe or have a favorite local bakery that sells butter tarts, you'll find all sorts of versions of the tasty treat at butter tart festivals across the country. Oh, Canada. I'm Amalia Encalada, celebrating butter tarts on 96.9 Radio Humber.
6: Radio Humber, broadcast from within the traditional and treaty lands of the Mississaugas of the Credit. Known as Etobicoke, the place of the elders in Mississaugic language, the region is uniquely situated along the Humber River watershed, which historically provided an integral connection for Anishinaabe, Haudenosaunee, and Wendat peoples between the Ontario Lakeshore and the Lake Simcoe Georgian Bay regions. Now, home to people of numerous nations, Etobicoke continues to provide a vital source of interconnection for all.
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0: now this update from the Canadian press. President Donald Trump says the U.S. is preparing for another night of strikes against Iran, just hours after he said the ceasefire was over. Trump says the strikes are continued retaliation for attacks on commercial vessels in the Strait of Hormuz. The U.S. will give a license for its Patriot air defense systems to be made overseas for Ukraine to counter Russian missile attacks. President Donald Trump made the announcement after meeting with Ukrainian President Volodymyr Zelensky, praising him as having done an amazing job in the war. Canada is turning to the Norwegian company Kongsberg for an $800 million missile contract. The Prime Minister says Canada will acquire Joint Strike Missiles to be used by future Royal Canadian Air Force fighter jets. The International Monetary Fund expects the world economy to grow a sluggish 3% this year. And UK's reform leader Nigel Farage says the political establishment is out to stop him after his dramatic resignation from Parliament. From the Canadian press, I'm Hannah Stolls.
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0: now this update from the Canadian press. President Donald Trump says the U.S. is preparing for another night of strikes against Iran, just hours after he said the ceasefire was over. Trump says the strikes are continued retaliation for attacks on commercial vessels in the Strait of Hormuz. The U.S. will give a license for its Patriot air defense systems to be made overseas for Ukraine to counter Russian missile attacks. President Donald Trump made the announcement after meeting with Ukrainian President Volodymyr Zelensky, praising him as having done an amazing job in the war. Canada is turning to the Norwegian company Kongsberg for an $800 million missile contract. The Prime Minister says Canada will acquire Joint Strike missiles to be used by future Royal Canadian Air Force fighter jets. The International Monetary Fund expects the world economy to grow a sluggish 3% this year. And UK's reform leader Nigel Farage says the political establishment is out to stop him after his dramatic resignation from Parliament. From the Canadian Press, I'm Hannah Stolls.
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Hey, yo, Stephanie. It's the Prince of Goa. Jager.

0: now this update from the Canadian press. President Donald Trump says the U.S. is preparing for another night of strikes against Iran, just hours after he said the ceasefire was over. Trump says the strikes are continued retaliation for attacks on commercial vessels in the Strait of Hormuz. The U.S. will give a license for its Patriot air defense systems to be made overseas for Ukraine to counter Russian missile attacks. President Donald Trump made the announcement after meeting with Ukrainian President Volodymyr Zelensky, praising him as having done an amazing job in the war. Canada is turning to the Norwegian company Kongsberg for an $800 million missile contract. The Prime Minister says Canada will acquire joint strike missiles to be used by future Royal Canadian Air Force fighter jets. The International Monetary Fund expects the world economy to grow a sluggish 3% this year. And UK's reform leader Nigel Farage says the political establishment is out to stop him after his dramatic resignation from Parliament. From the Canadian press, I'm Hannah Stoles.
1: Some people say the partnership between band members can be similar to a marriage. This is especially true for Dear Rouge, a husband and wife music duo based out of Vancouver. The two creative powerhouses have formed a dynamic partnership with an energetic synth rock sound that Canadians love.

Drew and Danielle McTaggart of Deer Rouge began their meteoric rise after meeting each other on tour. Although in different bands at the time, the two really hit it off and eventually made an EP together. Not long after, the two got married. Drew and Danielle had their music aspirations on the back burner until they entered a song into a radio contest, coming in first place and winning a $100,000 prize. With a newfound confidence, Deer Rouge began a dramatic rise in popularity. The duo received a Juno Award in 2016 as Breakthrough Group of the Year.

0: to really get an idea of what Deer Rouge is all about, you have to understand where they came from. The name Deer Rouge was inspired by Danielle's hometown of Red Deer. This homage to her hometown points to a recurring theme in their music, not forgetting where you came from. Their music is an open exploration of the ups and downs of life. Nothing is off limits for Deer Rouge, and it's that kind of authenticity that might explain how they've made such a strong connection to their fans. Oh Canada, I'm Matt Hamill, celebrating Deer Rouge on 96.9 Radio Humber.
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Ida Miller from Radio Humber's graduating class of 2026, and this is CKHC FM 96.9 Toronto. 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

0: now this update from the Canadian press. U.S. President Donald Trump has threatened to strike Iran's civilian infrastructure in a second night of attacks. This came just hours after he said the ceasefire was over, following Iranian attacks on American military sites in the Gulf. Ukrainian President Volodymyr Zelensky is getting his wish for the Patriot Defense Systems license. President Donald Trump says the United States will give a license to Ukraine to help counter Russian missile attacks. Prime Minister Mark Carney says familiarity in government and the legislative process are important in the Senate, but so are other core competencies. He's defending the appointment of his principal secretary Tom Pitfield to the Senate. Civilian and Navy searchers off Pakistan's coast have located and recovered wreckage of a cargo plane that disappeared. The search continues for five missing crew members. And Pete Davidson is set to perform at Just for Laughs Toronto this fall. The former Saturday Night Live cast member will take the stage September 22nd at Meridian Hall. From the Canadian Press, I'm Hannah Stolz.
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embraced by the Humber River and the sounds of the Arboretum, on the traditional and treaty lands of the Mississaugas of the Credit. Rooted in history, connected to the future, this is CKHC 96.9 Radio Humber.

0: Now this update from the Canadian press. U.S. President Donald Trump has threatened to strike Iran's civilian infrastructure in a second night of attacks. This came just hours after he said the ceasefire was over, following Iranian attacks on American military sites in the Gulf. Ukrainian President Volodymyr Zelensky is getting his wish for the Patriot Defense Systems license. President Donald Trump says the United States will give a license to Ukraine to help counter Russian missile attacks. Prime Minister Mark Carney says familiarity in government and the legislative process are important in the Senate, but so are other core competencies. He's defending the appointment of his principal secretary, Tom Pitfield, to the Senate. Civilian and Navy searchers off Pakistan's coast have located and recovered wreckage of a cargo plane that disappeared. The search continues for five missing crew members. And Pete Davidson is set to perform at Just for Laughs Toronto this fall. The former Saturday Night Live cast member will take the stage September 22nd at Meridian Hall. From the Canadian Press, I'm Hannah Stoles.
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0: now this update from the Canadian press. U.S. President Donald Trump has threatened to strike Iran's civilian infrastructure in a second night of attacks. This came just hours after he said the ceasefire was over, following Iranian attacks on American military sites in the Gulf. Ukrainian President Volodymyr Zelensky is getting his wish for the Patriot Defense Systems license. President Donald Trump says the United States will give a license to Ukraine to help counter Russian missile attacks. Prime Minister Mark Carney says familiarity in government and the legislative process are important in the Senate, but so are other core competencies. He's defending the appointment of his principal secretary, Tom Pitfield, to the Senate. Civilian and Navy searchers off Pakistan's coast have located and recovered wreckage of a cargo plane that disappeared. The search continues for five missing crew members. And Pete Davidson is set to perform at Just for Laughs Toronto this fall. The former Saturday Night Live cast member will take the stage September 22nd at Meridian Hall. From the Canadian Press, I'm Hannah Stoles.
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2: There are many things that define Canada. The beaver, the Canada Goose, the Parliament buildings, and those are just to name a few. But one thing that is less known in defining our country would be the centennial flame on Parliament Hill. On January 1st, 1967, Prime Minister Lester B. Pearson lit the centennial flame for the first time in celebration of our country's 100th anniversary. Located in the walkway between the Queen's Gates and the Peace Tower on Parliament Hill, the flame is surrounded by shields of the Canadian provinces and territories and is joined by the water of a low-set flowing fountain showing Canada's unity from sea to sea. The years inscribed on the fountain indicate when the province or territory joined the Confederation. The fountain starts with the Shield of Manitoba from 1870 and moves clockwise to 1867 with the Shield of Ontario. The original plan was to remove the centennial flame at the end of the centennial year in 1967, but public pressure convinced the federal government to make it a permanent fixture on Parliament Hill. The flame burns day and night, and is shut down twice a year for a period of 2 weeks, once in the spring and once in the fall, in order to maintain this important national Canadian symbol. In the fall, the water is actually replaced with a non-toxic glycol in order to prevent freezing during the winter months. Visitors and tourists visit the centennial flame every day to throw coins into the fountain for good luck or to make a wish. The coins are then collected and transferred to the House of Commons, which administers the Centennial Flame Research Award Fund, which recognizes and publicizes the achievements of Canadians with disabilities. So the next time you're visiting our nation's capital, why not stop by Parliament Hill, where you can make a wish and check out an important piece of Canada's history. Who knows? Maybe your wish will even come true. Oh Canada, I'm Britt Ralph on your all-Canadian Radio Humber 96.9.
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0: now this update from the Canadian press. Canada has announced an $800 million contract with a Norwegian company to acquire Joint Strike Missiles for future Royal Canadian Air Force fighter jets. He also recently announced a procurement plan for 12 submarines for the Navy. The German-Norwegian bid narrowly beat South Korea's, but Carney says he's already in talks with Seoul about cooperating with the issues around AI. U.S. President Donald Trump says negotiations with Iran can continue, but he believes it's a waste of time. Rogers Sports and Media is shutting down six of its radio stations, including its Sportsnet stations in Vancouver and Calgary. The U.S. has approved an emergency rescue to import Marineland's whales and dolphins, the last such captive animals, in Canada. And Canada's R. Scott Gemmell has earned an Emmy nomination for the Best Drama Series as creator of The Pitt. Toronto's Brittany Allen is also up for an Emmy for Best Guest Actress in a Drama Series for her role on the show. Its sophomore season led all nominees with 25 nominations. From the Canadian Press, I'm Hannah Stoles.
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0: now this update from the Canadian press. Canada has announced an $800 million contract with a Norwegian company to acquire Joint Strike Missiles for future Royal Canadian Air Force fighter jets. He also recently announced a procurement plan for 12 submarines for the Navy. The German-Norwegian bid narrowly beat South Korea's, but Carney says he's already in talks with Seoul about cooperating with the issues around AI. U.S. President Donald Trump says negotiations with Iran can continue, but he believes it's a waste of time. Rogers Sports and Media is shutting down six of its radio stations, including its Sportsnet stations in Vancouver and Calgary. The U.S. has approved an emergency rescue to import Marineland's whales and dolphins, the last such captive animals, in Canada. And Canada's R. Scott Gemmell has earned an Emmy nomination for the Best Drama Series as creator of The Pitt. Toronto's Brittany Allen is also up for an Emmy for Best Guest Actress in a Drama Series for her role on the show. Its sophomore season led all nominees with 25 nominations. From the Canadian Press, I'm Hannah Stolz.
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0: acquire Joint Strike Missiles for future Royal Canadian Air Force fighter jets. He also recently announced a procurement plan for 12 submarines for the Navy. The German-Norwegian bid narrowly beat South Korea's, but Carney says he's already in talks with Seoul about cooperating with the issues around AI. U.S. President Donald Trump says negotiations with Iran can continue, but he believes it's a waste of time. Rogers Sports and Media is shutting down six of its radio stations, including its Sportsnet stations in Vancouver and Calgary. The U.S. has approved an emergency rescue to import Marineland's whales and dolphins, the last such captive animals, in Canada. And Canada's R. Scott Gemmell has earned an Emmy nomination for the Best Drama Series as creator of The Pitt. Toronto's Brittany Allen is also up for an Emmy for Best Guest Actress in a Drama Series for her role on the show. Its sophomore season led all nominees with 25 nominations. From the Canadian Press, I'm Hannah Stoles.
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6: Alexander Bell was born in Scotland on March 3, 1847. From his early years, Bell showed a sensitive nature and a talent for art, poetry, and music that was encouraged by his mother. With no formal training, Alexander Bell mastered the piano, which he would regularly play for his family. At the age of 12, Bell's mother slowly started to lose her hearing, which led him to study acoustics. As a young child, Bell, like his brothers, was homeschooled by his father. When he finally started going to school, he found himself always being absent, which led to lackluster grades. He ended up dropping out of school at the age of 15. Upon leaving school, Bell traveled to London to live with his grandfather, where he found a love for studying and learning. Throughout his life, Bell had been interested in the education of deaf people. These interests led him to invent the microphone, and in 1876, his electrical speech machine is what we now call a telephone. In this clip, courtesy of CBC, Bell's assistant, Thomas Watson, remembers the project the two had been working on.
7: In the summer of 1874, that Bell outlined his telephone idea to his father, and his father had made a note in his diary pinpointing the date as July 26th. And this is when Bell told him that if I could make a current of electricity vary in intensity precisely as the air varies in density during the production of sound, I could transmit speech by wire.
6: News of his inventions quickly spread throughout the country, even throughout Europe. By 1878, Bell had set up the first telephone exchange in New Haven, Connecticut. Since his death in 1922, the telecommunication industry has undergone an amazing revolution. In other words, without a telephone, there wouldn't be internet. Oh Canada, I'm Idris Secondary on Radio Humber 96.9.
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I'm Alessandra Carbonaro from Radio Humber's graduating class of 2026, and this is CKHCFM 96.9 Toronto. 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

0: Now this update from the Canadian press. It's been a full few days at the NATO summit in Turkey, with defense being one of the major topics. Prime Minister Mark Carney announced an $800 million missile contract, and U.S. President Donald Trump agreed to give a license to Ukraine to manufacture Patriot air defense systems. Experts say Scandinavian Airlines head Ango van der Werf will be taking over as Air Canada's CEO at a tough time as the country's largest carrier undergoes a major fleet expansion and deals with fallout from soaring jet fuel costs and diminished travel to the U.S. A new report says the average rent price in Canada has fallen over 4% in June compared to last year. A second out-of-control wildfire has triggered an evacuation order near Boston Bar, B.C. And far-right leader Marine Le Pen has decided to run for the presidency of France, the EU's largest nation, for a fourth time after being found guilty twice of embezzling public funds. From the Canadian press, I'm Hannah Stolz.
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0: Now this update from the Canadian press. It's been a full few days at the NATO summit in Turkey, with defense being one of the major topics. Prime Minister Mark Carney announced an $800 million missile contract, and U.S. President Donald Trump agreed to give a license to Ukraine to manufacture Patriot air defense systems. Experts say Scandinavian Airlines head Ango van der Werf will be taking over as Air Canada's CEO at a tough time, as the country's largest carrier undergoes a major fleet expansion and deals with fallout from soaring jet fuel costs and diminished travel to the U.S. A new report says the average rent price in Canada has fallen over 4% in June compared to last year. A second out-of-control wildfire has triggered an evacuation order near Boston Bar, B.C. And far-right leader Marine Le Pen has decided to run for the presidency of France, the EU's largest nation, for a fourth time after being found guilty twice of embezzling public funds. From the Canadian press, I'm Hannah Stolz.
1: 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It feels like just a couple of years ago I was where you are. It was bit longer than a couple of years ago, but look at you with the fate of the radio industry in the palms of your hands. 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

0: Now this update from the Canadian press. It's been a full few days at the NATO summit in Turkey, with defense being one of the major topics. Prime Minister Mark Carney announced an $800 million missile contract, and U.S. President Donald Trump agreed to give a license to Ukraine to manufacture Patriot air defense systems. Experts say Scandinavian Airlines head, Ingoud van der Werf, will be taking over as Air Canada's CEO at a tough time, as the country's largest carrier undergoes a major fleet expansion and deals with fallout from soaring jet fuel costs and diminished travel to the U.S. A new report says the average rent price in Canada has fallen over 4% in June compared to last year. A second out-of-control wildfire has triggered an evacuation order near Boston Bar, B.C., and far-right leader Marine Le Pen has decided to run for the presidency of France, the EU's largest nation, for a fourth time after being found guilty twice of embezzling public funds. From the Canadian press, I'm Hannah Stolz.
1: Hi, this is Dan Schulman. As a baseball announcer, I'm often away from home, living out of a suitcase. 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A life on the road is not always a choice. 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
2: As a Canadian, you know that we have our unique traditions that separate us from the average country, for it is not the way we speak or call certain items, but the way we act. This distinctive bond that we share with one another is what makes us Canadian. From West Coast to East Coast, big to small, black to white, we all believe and live by these traditions every day. You may ask yourself sometimes, why are we the way we are? But the truth is, we don't know. We just have been like this since the beginning. Ever since this great country was founded on July 1st, 1867, millions of people have come together as one big family to make history every day. For if it wasn't for James Brown and his creation of the washing machine in 1837, we would still be washing our clothes by hand. If it wasn't for Alexander Graham Bell and his invention of the Morse code in 1876, we would still be mailing in letters. For it was Canadians who invented the light bulb, screw, and the zipper. It was our great Canadian forefathers who built this country and put it on the map. Over the years, the world has evolved greatly, and so has Canada. As a Canadian, could you imagine a world without Tim Hortons, hockey, toques, and beer? It is these things that make us who we are. Intended for what we live for, we have created a culture like no other. Our great connection to this land is the very reason why we get up in the morning to be a part of something we love. Our national identity is among some of the greatest, for we house several of the most talented individuals in the world. Thanks to our groundbreaking forefathers, we now know what is expected from a Canadian. It is our civic duty, as Canadians and as human beings, to go out and do something that we love and make history. Oh Canada, I'm Gianluca Malatesta on Radio Humber 96.9 FM.
3: 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The region is uniquely situated along the Humber River watershed, which historically provided an integral connection for Anishinaabe, Haudenosaunee, and Wyandot peoples between the Ontario Lakeshore and the Lake Simcoe Georgian Bay regions. Now home to people of numerous nations, Etobicoke continues to provide a vital source of interconnection for all.
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I'm Alex Kiefner from Radio Humber's graduating class of 2026, and this is CKHCFM 96.9 Toronto. 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

0: Now this update from the Canadian press. It's been a full few days at the NATO summit in Turkey, with defense being one of the major topics. Prime Minister Mark Carney announced an $800 million missile contract, and U.S. President Donald Trump agreed to give a license to Ukraine to manufacture Patriot air defense systems. Experts say Scandinavian Airlines head Ango van der Werf will be taking over as Air Canada's CEO at a tough time as the country's largest carrier undergoes a major fleet expansion and deals with fallout from soaring jet fuel costs and diminished travel to the U.S. A new report says the average rent price in Canada has fallen over 4% in June compared to last year. A second out-of-control wildfire has triggered an evacuation order near Boston Bar, B.C. And far-right leader Marine Le Pen has decided to run for the presidency of France, the EU's largest nation, for a fourth time after being found guilty twice of embezzling public funds. From the Canadian press, I'm Hannah Stolz.
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0: Now this update from the Canadian press. It's been a full few days at the NATO summit in Turkey, with defense being one of the major topics. Prime Minister Mark Carney announced an $800 million missile contract, and U.S. President Donald Trump agreed to give a license to Ukraine to manufacture Patriot air defense systems. Experts say Scandinavian Airlines head Ango van der Werf will be taking over as Air Canada's CEO at a tough time, as the country's largest carrier undergoes a major fleet expansion and deals with fallout from soaring jet fuel costs and diminished travel to the U.S. A new report says the average rent price in Canada has fallen over 4% in June compared to last year. A second out-of-control wildfire has triggered an evacuation order near Boston Bar, B.C. And far-right leader Marine Le Pen has decided to run for the presidency of France, the EU's largest nation, for a fourth time after being found guilty twice of embezzling public funds. From the Canadian press, I'm Hannah Stoles.
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0: a major fleet expansion, and deals with fallout from soaring jet fuel costs and diminished travel to the U.S. A new report says the average rent price in Canada has fallen over 4% in June compared to last year. A second out-of-control wildfire has triggered an evacuation order near Boston Bar, B.C. And far-right leader Marine Le Pen has decided to run for the presidency of France, the EU's largest nation, for a fourth time after being found guilty twice of embezzling public funds. From the Canadian Press, I'm Hannah Stolz.
1: That's it for another shift. She's leaving work. Someone says, we're going for some food. Want to come? No thanks, she says. I have somewhere I need to go. Then she also goes for some food. At a food bank. One in four Ontario food bank visitors is working. 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
2: Need a soundtrack for those summer days when you're driving with the windows rolled down? In this edition of O Canada, we're going to take a closer look to the up-and-coming Canadian band, Casual Rights.

0: This five-piece outfit is fronted by guitarist and vocalist Phil Matt, with Mike Morris on bass, Pascal Dennis on drums, Nathan Van Herskwin on keys, and guitarist David Saint-Germain completing the band. Hailing from Quebec, the band has steadily been making their way in the Canadian music scene ever since they debuted their self-produced, self-titled EP. After that, they had been continually releasing more and more material and playing countless shows across Quebec, eventually touring the rest of Canada. Recently, they performed in 2018's Canadian Music Week alongside other artists like Monowells, Keys and Crates, Kiefer Sutherland, and much more. Casual Rites' sound roots itself heavily in the influences of modern American rock, blues, and folk, with self-reflective lyrics coming from Phil Matt, bringing the collective vision of the band together. Don't expect a coffeehouse open mic vibe from this band. Casual Rites sound huge, mixing in very smooth melodic riffs with an extremely punchy array of drums and guitars. Don't believe me? Check out their latest self-titled album, which dropped in November of last year. This album features a more matured and focused version of Casual Rites that have earned the band critical acclaim from fans and reviewers alike. So what are you waiting for? If you're looking for a great rock band to add to your rotation, look no further than Casual Rites. Oh, Canada. I'm Javon Anderson, celebrating Casual Rites on 96.9 Radio Humber. All my thoughts are unsettled.
1: Hey, what's up? It's Matthew Angus. I'm the singer guy in Fast Romantics. 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

I'm William Steele from Radio Humber's graduating class of 2026, and this is CKHC FM 96.9 Toronto. 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

0: Now this update from the Canadian press. Prime Minister Mark Carney has arrived in Saudi Arabia. He's looking for economic partnerships with a strategically important country whose notorious human rights record is only getting worse. Human Rights Watch says Saudi Arabia harshly represses any dissent. Meanwhile, the Prime Minister says U.S. President Donald Trump won the argument on defense spending. NATO members have been touting billions in spending at the NATO Leaders Summit in Turkey. The Fisheries Minister welcomes U.S. approval of a plan to rescue the last whales at a shuttered Niagara Falls, Ontario tourist attraction. Marinelands whales are set to go to five marine parks, including Chicago's Shedd Aquarium and two SeaWorld locations. And French filmmaker Sebastian Vanishek vowed the sixth installment of the Evil Dead film series would be the most brutal. And he delivers. Chunks of flesh fly in Evil Dead Burn. It's rated R and hits theaters on Friday. From the Canadian Press, I'm Jason White.
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0: Now this update from the Canadian press. Prime Minister Mark Carney has arrived in Saudi Arabia. He's looking for economic partnerships with a strategically important country whose notorious human rights record is only getting worse. Human Rights Watch says Saudi Arabia harshly represses any dissent. Meanwhile, the Prime Minister says U.S. President Donald Trump won the argument on defense spending. NATO members have been touting billions in spending at the NATO Leaders Summit in Turkey. The Fisheries Minister welcomes U.S. approval of a plan to rescue the last whales at a shuttered Niagara Falls, Ontario tourist attraction. Marinelands whales are set to go to five marine parks, including Chicago's Shedd Aquarium and two SeaWorld locations. And French filmmaker Sebastian Vanishek vowed the sixth installment of the Evil Dead film series would be the most brutal. And he delivers. Chunks of flesh fly in Evil Dead Burn. It's rated R and hits theaters on Friday. From the Canadian Press, I'm Jason White.
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0: Now this update from the Canadian press. Prime Minister Mark Carney has arrived in Saudi Arabia. He's looking for economic partnerships with a strategically important country whose notorious human rights record is only getting worse. Human Rights Watch says Saudi Arabia harshly represses any dissent. Meanwhile, the Prime Minister says U.S. President Donald Trump won the argument on defense spending. NATO members have been touting billions in spending at the NATO leader summit in Turkey. The Fisheries Minister welcomes U.S. approval of a plan to rescue the last whales at a shuttered Niagara Falls, Ontario tourist attraction. Marinelands whales are set to go to five marine parks, including Chicago's Shedd Aquarium and two SeaWorld locations. And French filmmaker Sebastian Vanishek vowed the sixth installment of the Evil Dead film series would be the most brutal. And he delivers. Chunks of flesh fly in Evil Dead Burn. It's rated R and hits theaters on Friday. From the Canadian Press, I'm Jason White.
1: Does it feel to you like AI is taking over? 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That AI actually stands for alarmingly invasive? 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
2: The Second City television station concept, better known as SCTV, came from two men named Sheldon Padikin and Del Close, where the idea of broadcasting a little TV station emerged. SCTV started off as a stage show in the early 1960s, and as it grew in popularity, 1963 saw the comedic sketch show jump over to British television. It was there in England where a series of small specials would continue to drive the momentum of SCTV, and in 1976 plans began to take SCTV to the next level. Writer Andrew Alexander, along with partners Bernard Sullins and Len Stewart, launched SCTV in Toronto and began to write for the TV media parody show. Actors and comedians began to audition for roles on the show, and with up-and-coming stars like John Candy, Joe Flaherty, Eugene Levy, Andrea Martin, Rick Moranis, Dave Thomas, and Martin Stewart, just to name a few, the TV show was bound for success. To get ideas for the show, the writers, along with the cast members, held brainstorm sessions and came up with ideas of mocking television networks. SCTV began its broadcast history on global television, and then later on CBC in Canada. Syndicated episodes were also shown on NBC and on the Cinemax cable network in the States. Both Canadian and American critics praised the show, and during SCTV's long history, they gathered 13 Emmy nominations and won two for Best Writing. The show ended in 1984 after 7 years running in its sixth season, and at final count there was 185 half-hour shows produced. Most of the actors went on to star in bigger projects, including Saturday Night Live, various television sitcoms, and countless major motion pictures. SCTV remains the starting point for its actors, and a memorable comedic show in Canadian television history. With O Canada, I'm Mike Agard, on Radio Humber 96.9.
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I'm Lajos Babai from Radio Humber's graduating class of 2026, and this is CKHC-FM 96.9 Toronto. 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

0: Now this update from the Canadian Press. Prime Minister Mark Carney is making the first visit to Saudi Arabia by a sitting Canadian Prime Minister in 26 years. The visit follows a gradual thaw in bilateral relations after the Trudeau government criticized the kingdom's justice system and its treatment of women in 2018. New Brunswick Senator Jim Quinn is crossing the floor to join the Conservative caucus. Quinn was formerly affiliated with the Canadian Senators Group and has been a senator since 2021. A document prepared for the Federal Artificial Intelligence Minister identifies a massive proposed increase in Canada's data center capacity. But government spokespeople insist it's not a projection of capacity Canada expects to build, and the total capacity will be much less. And Michael J. Fox has landed an Emmy nomination 6 years after stepping away from acting. The Edmonton-born actor's nominated for Best Guest Actor in a Comedy Series for his turn on Apple TV's Shrinking. From the Canadian Press, I'm Jason White.
1: Hey, what's going on? It's George Strombolopoulos. I used to be on this radio station that you're listening to right now. 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

0: Now this update from the Canadian Press. Prime Minister Mark Carney is making the first visit to Saudi Arabia by a sitting Canadian Prime Minister in 26 years. The visit follows a gradual thaw in bilateral relations after the Trudeau government criticized the kingdom's justice system and its treatment of women in 2018. New Brunswick Senator Jim Quinn is crossing the floor to join the Conservative caucus. Quinn was formerly affiliated with the Canadian Senators Group and has been a senator since 2021. A document prepared for the federal artificial intelligence minister identifies a massive proposed increase in Canada's data center capacity. But government spokespeople insist it's not a projection of capacity Canada expects to build, and the total capacity will be much less. And Michael J. Fox has landed an Emmy nomination 6 years after stepping away from acting. The Edmonton-born actor's nominated for Best Guest Actor in a Comedy Series for his turn on Apple TV's Shrinking. From the Canadian Press, I'm Jason White.
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0: Now this update from the Canadian Press. Prime Minister Mark Carney is making the first visit to Saudi Arabia by a sitting Canadian Prime Minister in 26 years. The visit follows a gradual thaw in bilateral relations after the Trudeau government criticized the kingdom's justice system and its treatment of women in 2018. New Brunswick Senator Jim Quinn is crossing the floor to join the Conservative caucus. Quinn was formerly affiliated with the Canadian Senators Group and has been a senator since 2021. A document prepared for the federal artificial intelligence minister identifies a massive proposed increase in Canada's data center capacity. But government spokespeople insist it's not a projection of capacity Canada expects to build, and the total capacity will be much less. And Michael J. Fox has landed an Emmy nomination 6 years after stepping away from acting. The Edmonton-born actor's nominated for Best Guest Actor in a Comedy Series for his turn on Apple TV's Shrinking. From the Canadian Press, I'm Jason White.
1: When you think of Canada, you think about a nation that stretches from sea to sea. And few bands can encapsulate that notion better than Blue Sky Miners. Despite forming as a band in Toronto, this six-piece folk rock group has roots on both the East and West Coasts. With band members coming from New Brunswick and British Columbia, Blue Sky Miners present an authentically Canadian sound. Since their inception back in 2013, the group has been blending folk, rock, blues, and even some southern rock into a cohesive sound they refer to as Rocky Mountain Desert Rock.
2: Every breeze had me falling blind.
1: Their core instrumentation is simple, with Eric on guitar, Stefan on drums, and Connor on bass. But this doesn't stop the group from bringing in other instruments, such as banjos and mandolins, to fit their songs. But what stands out most amongst all the instrumentation are the vocals.
3: Now it's time to say goodnight.
1: Blue Sky Miners use beautifully arranged harmonies sung by band members Jerry, Jenna, and Jay to create a full sound, which at times can be reminiscent of Mother Mother.
3: And the stars in the sky were all echoing delight, howling wolves.
1: Those harmonies are exemplified perfectly on their song Riot, which you are hearing right now. Riot is the last track off their self-titled 2015 release, which also featured the single Cold Water that gets spins on the CBC, and the track Half Black Moon, which premiered on the Strombo Show. O Canada, I'm Zachary Bader-Shamai, celebrating Blue Sky Miners on 96.9 Radio Humber.
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0: From the National Newsroom of the Canadian Press, I'm Jason White. Prime Minister Mark Carney is making the first visit to Saudi Arabia by a sitting Canadian Prime Minister in 26 years. Carney's looking for economic partnerships with a strategically important country that has a notorious human rights record. Human Rights Watch points to a recent surge of executions. The group says Saudi Arabian authorities harshly repress any dissent. At the NATO Leader Summit, Prime Minister Mark Carney says member countries are boosting their militaries because of U.S. President Donald Trump's argument on defense spending.
1: It's part of the point I made to President Trump when we spoke a few days ago, is that it's not just he's winning the argument, he's won the argument. Countries recognize that they need to take more responsibility, see the direct threats.
0: Trump's long argued the U.S. was carrying more than its fair share of NATO's defense spending burden. Police have arrested a suspect in several violent confrontations at Vancouver's pedestrian zone for the World Cup. Investigators say the accused has been the subject of a number of complaints of violent and confrontational behavior. Some of Canada's last captive whales and dolphins could soon be off to SeaWorld. The U.S. has approved an emergency rescue plan to import the animals from a shuttered Niagara Falls, Ontario tourist attraction. Marineland's whales are set to go to a total of five marine parks that also include Chicago's Shedd Aquarium. Air Canada has named Scandinavian Airlines head Anko van der Werf as its next chief executive. The current CEO, Michael Russo's repeated failure to speak French publicly, has drawn serious backlash. HEC Montreal Professor Emeritus Jacques Waugh says the fact van der Werf speaks French and English, along with other languages, is crucial.
2: Because of the official bilingual status of the company and all of the noise around Russo's performance. Or that performance.
0: Van der Werf will take over Air Canada's top job by the end of January. Actor Michael J. Fox and the Pitt creator R. Scott Gemmell are among Canadians nominated at this year's Emmys.
3: It's unfair and it's boring.
4: Fox, who appears in Apple TV's Shrinking, is nominated for Best Guest Actor in a Comedy Series.
5: And so it begins.
4: Gemmell earned a nod for Best Drama Series as the driving force behind The Pit, the HBO Max series about healthcare workers' grueling shifts in a fictional Pittsburgh hospital emergency room. Toronto's Brittany Allen is also up for Best Guest Actress in a Drama Series for her role in The Pit. Meanwhile, Hamilton's Martin Short continues his Emmy streak, picking up a fifth nod in a row for his role on Only Murders in the Building. Brenda Molina Navidad, The Canadian Press.
0: This is the Canadian Press. In sports, the Toronto Blue Jays are on the field in San Francisco, closing out their three-game series with the Giants. Justin Verlander plans to call it a career later this year. That announcement came just after he was added as a legend pick to the American League All-Star roster. The Toronto Raptors have signed forward Kyle Anderson. The 6'8", 230-pound veteran appeared in 43 games with Utah, Memphis, and Minnesota last season. In the WNBA, the Toronto Tempo welcomed the Golden State Valkyries. The expansion Tempo enter the contest with a 9-11 record. The Chicago Blackhawks say star forward Connor Bedard will miss 4 months after surgery on his left shoulder. He was hurt last week practicing in Vancouver. And FIFA President Gianni Infantino is being referred to Olympic ethics investigators for a possible breach of political neutrality. U.S. President Donald Trump lobbied FIFA, which then overturned the suspension of American forward Folarin Balogun. From the Canadian Press, I'm Jason White.
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0: Now this update from the Canadian Press. Prime Minister Mark Carney's in Saudi Arabia in search of economic partnerships with a strategically important nation. Relations have gradually thawed after the Trudeau government called for Saudi Arabia to immediately release human rights activists in 2018. A BC father who killed his children nearly 20 years ago has now been deemed to pose a risk that's manageable in the community. The British Columbia Review Board has granted Alan Schoenborn a conditional discharge requiring he live under supervision. The tech behemoth behind Facebook and Instagram wants to build an artificial intelligence data center in Alberta. Data centers have brought concerns over pollution as well as power and water usage. Meta says the 1 gigawatt data center would have its own gas power plant and use a closed-loop cooling system. Justin Bieber will bring his swag to the World Cup's star-studded Super Bowl-style halftime show. It's set for the World Cup final July 19th. From the Canadian Press, I'm Jason White.
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0: file this update from the Canadian Press. Prime Minister Mark Carney's in Saudi Arabia in search of economic partnerships with a strategically important nation. Relations have gradually thawed after the Trudeau government called for Saudi Arabia to immediately release human rights activists in 2018. A BC father who killed his children nearly 20 years ago has now been deemed to pose a risk that's manageable in the community. The British Columbia Review Board has granted Alan Schoenborn a conditional discharge requiring he live under supervision. The tech behemoth behind Facebook and Instagram wants to build an artificial intelligence data center in Alberta. Data centers have brought concerns over pollution as well as power and water usage. Meta says the 1 gigawatt data center would have its own gas power plant and use a closed-loop cooling system. Justin Bieber will bring his swag to the World Cup's star-studded Super Bowl-style halftime show. It's set for the World Cup final July 19th. From the Canadian Press, I'm Jason White.
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0: now this update from the Canadian Press. Prime Minister Mark Carney's in Saudi Arabia in search of economic partnerships with a strategically important nation. Relations have gradually thawed after the Trudeau government called for Saudi Arabia to immediately release human rights activists in 2018. A BC father who killed his children nearly 20 years ago has now been deemed to pose a risk that's manageable in the community. The British Columbia Review Board has granted Alan Schoenborn a conditional discharge requiring he live under supervision. The tech behemoth behind Facebook and Instagram wants to build an artificial intelligence data center in Alberta. Data centers have brought concerns over pollution as well as power and water usage. Meta says the 1 gigawatt data center would have its own gas power plant and use a closed-loop cooling system. Justin Bieber will bring his swag to the World Cup's star-studded Super Bowl-style halftime show. It's set for the World Cup final July 19th. From the Canadian Press, I'm Jason White.
1: These are the men and women dedicated to the caretaking of our loved ones after they pass away. We salute all the funeral, cremation, and cemetery professionals, these final responders, and simply say thank you.
2: Four men in a rock and roll band, fly at night in the morning wind land.
3: Valley of Many Streams and Going Back Up, the literal meaning of Chilliwack. A name suggested by their original drummer, Ross Turney. Beginning in 1966, after two band name changes and multiple member changes over time, out from Vancouver, British Columbia, came Bill Henderson, joining Glenn Miller and Claire Lawrence, settling on the native-sounding name Chilliwack in 1970. Before they were known as Chilliwack, the band's original member, lead vocalist and guitarist Bill Henderson, helped found The Collectors. In 1967, The Collectors released their first single, which made it to the number 3 song in Canada with Looking at a Baby.

1970, Chilliwack had instant success with their hits Reno and Lonesome Mary. In 1981, the band won a Juno Award for their hit My Girl, Gone, Gone, Gone, off their LP, Wanna Be a Star. Later in 1982 came What You Gonna Do When I'm Gone, a hit that still gets radio airplay today in Canada.

0: After many years of triumph on the charts in Canada and the United States, most of the members of the band have settled into retirement across the country. However, Henderson continues to tour Chilliwack across Canada, pleasing old fans and new. Oh Canada, I'm Jenica Nguyen celebrating Chilliwack on Radio Humber 96.9.
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0: The sagas of the credit. Known as Etobicoke, the place of the alders in Mississaugic language, the region is uniquely situated along the Humber River watershed, which historically provided an integral connection for Anishinaabe, Haudenosaunee, and Wendat peoples between the Ontario Lakeshore and the Lake Simcoe Georgian Bay region. Now home to people of numerous nations, Etobicoke continues to provide a vital source of interconnection for all.
1: I've been studying in this library for hours. I'm so bored. 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

0: From the National Newsroom of the Canadian Press, I'm Jason White. Prime Minister Mark Carney's in Saudi Arabia for the first visit there by a sitting Canadian Prime Minister in 26 years. Saudi Arabia's notorious human rights record has been a point of criticism in the Western Hemisphere. It led to a major diplomatic dispute with Canada in 2018, but bilateral relations have since thawed. One of four people rescued after the sinking of a BC fishing charter boat off Vancouver has now died in hospital. That brings the suspected death toll to seven. Mounties say the woman who died in hospital was a 28-year-old Chinese citizen who was living in Seattle. A representative for the family of Alan Schoenborn's victim says it's baffling that a review board has granted him a conditional discharge. Schoenborn was found not criminally responsible for killing his three children in 2008. The British Columbia Review Board declined to grant a full discharge over concerns a lack of oversight could increase Schoenborn's risk of his psychotic disorder relapsing. Meta says Alberta will be home to its first artificial intelligence data center in Canada. Alberta Premier Danielle Smith is celebrating the announcement.
1: This is one of the largest private sector investments in Canadian history. The project will create more than 3,000 construction jobs, support 300 operational jobs, and generate approximately $250 million annually in benefits for Albertans, including through royalties, taxes, levies, and fees.
0: Data centers have brought concerns around water and power usage. Meta says the 1 gigawatt data center will have its own natural gas power plant and will use a closed-loop cooling system that does not draw from the surrounding area. A federal government document mentions Canada has thousands of megawatts of data center capacity in planning or development. The data was contained in a presentation prepared for Artificial Intelligence Minister Evan Solomon to use with international investors. But Solomon's office says the minister never used that presentation nor cited that capacity figure in any external engagements. Air Canada has named Scandinavian Airlines head Enko Vanderwerf as its next chief executive. Aviation expert Robert Kokonis says Vanderwerf's appointment comes as the country's largest carrier undergoes a major fleet expansion and deals with fallout from a public turning away from U.S. travel.
2: You need to have a CEO that can oversee that expansion in a very disciplined way. So I think in the case of his new CEO, he's led SAS through very, very difficult times.
0: Vanderwerf will replace CEO Michael Russo, who will step down at the end of August. Justin Bieber is headed to the FIFA World Cup final. The Canadian pop superstar is set to perform during the tournament's first ever halftime show, July 19th. This is the Canadian Press. In sports, Dylan Cease pitched 8 no-hit innings this afternoon against the San Francisco Giants, helping the Toronto Blue Jays win the game 10-0. Chicago Blackhawks star forward Connor Bedard's expected to miss 4 months after surgery on his left shoulder. He was hurt while practicing last week in Vancouver. The recovery timeline could see Bedard return to the Blackhawks lineup in November. And Canada's Bianca Andreescu is getting a wildcard entry into the National Bank Open next month in Toronto. That's where she beat Serena Williams in the final in 2019. Andreescu calls the American a legend in the sport.
3: To be off for 4 years and then to come back at her age obviously is not easy, but she's definitely becoming even more of a trailblazer than she already is.
0: Williams recently came out of retirement and played at Wimbledon, where she lost in first round singles action before withdrawing from doubles competition because of a knee injury. From the Canadian Press, I'm Jason Y.
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0: Now this update from the Canadian Press. A Middle East expert says Prime Minister Mark Carney's visit to Saudi Arabia is very significant. University of Ottawa professor Thomas Juneau says there's a willingness to deepen relations with Canada, but the country's not high on Saudi Arabia's priority list. One of four people rescued after the sinking of a BC fishing charter boat off Vancouver has now died in hospital. That brings the suspected death toll to seven. Streets around a midtown Manhattan high-rise have returned to life after structural damage forced evacuations. Crews worked through the night to stabilize a section of the building where beams buckled and floors had sagged. Daniel Alfredson understands why Ottawa Senators fans might feel blindsided by his move to a bitter cross-province rival. But the Senators legend believes joining the Toronto Maple Leafs is a necessary step in his coaching career. He says nobody stays coach forever in one spot. From the Canadian Press, I'm Jason White.
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0: Now this update from the Canadian Press. A Middle East expert says Prime Minister Mark Carney's visit to Saudi Arabia is very significant. University of Ottawa professor Thomas Juno says there's a willingness to deepen relations with Canada, but the country's not high on Saudi Arabia's priority list. One of four people rescued after the sinking of a BC fishing charter boat off Vancouver has now died in hospital. That brings the suspected death toll to seven. Streets around a midtown Manhattan high-rise have returned to life after structural damage forced evacuations. Crews worked through the night to stabilize a section of the building where beams buckled and floors had sagged. Daniel Alfredson understands why Ottawa Senators fans might feel blindsided by his move to a bitter cross-province rival. But the Senators legend believes joining the Toronto Maple Leafs is a necessary step in his coaching career. He says nobody stays coach forever in one spot. From the Canadian Press, I'm Jason White.
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0: Now this update from the Canadian Press. A Middle East expert says Prime Minister Mark Carney's visit to Saudi Arabia is very significant. University of Ottawa professor Thomas Juneau says there's a willingness to deepen relations with Canada, but the country's not high on Saudi Arabia's priority list. One of four people rescued after the sinking of a BC fishing charter boat off Vancouver has now died in hospital. That brings the suspected death toll to seven. Streets around a midtown Manhattan high-rise have returned to life after structural damage forced evacuations. Crews worked through the night to stabilize a section of the building where beams buckled and floors had sagged. Daniel Alfredson understands why Ottawa Senators fans might feel blindsided by his move to a bitter cross-province rival. But the Senators legend believes joining the Toronto Maple Leafs is a necessary step in his coaching career. He says nobody stays coach forever in one spot. From the Canadian Press, I'm Jason White.
1: You're listening to another edition of O Canada on 96.9 Radio Humber. This time, the spotlight is on Canadian pop superstar Shawn Mendes, who has been dominating the airwaves and charts for the past few years with captivating singles like In My Blood and Treat You Better.
2: I know I can treat you better than he can, and any girl like...
1: But he wasn't always the Shawn Mendes that you know and love today. His music career started in 2012 when he was teaching himself guitar and covering his favorite songs at the age of 13. Mendes then started posting his covers in 6-second bite-sized clips on Vine. As soon as the covers went viral, Shawn would build and keep up with his following daily, amassing a large amount of fans, which eventually led him to his first record deal. He began writing original songs for his debut EP, the Shawn Mendes EP, which was a huge hit on release. So big that he became the youngest person to ever debut on the Billboard 100 at number 24 and sold over 100,000 copies. And this was

Shawn Mendes would continue churning out hits while collaborating and touring with artists like Taylor Swift and Camila Cabello, while also writing his first full debut studio album, Handwritten, at the same time. Mendes would take on all of the songwriting on the project and would once again take the charts by storm. His follow-up to that album was Illumination in 2017, scoring his first platinum-selling album. Fast forward to now, and Shawn Mendes would make a three-peat in his discography with his latest self-titled album in May. And to think that all of his success started from his six-second covers on Vine. Oh Canada, I'm Javon Anderson celebrating Shawn Mendes on 96.9 Radio Humber. Hey.

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0: From the National Newsroom of the Canadian Press, I'm John Kennedy. A Middle East expert says Prime Minister Mark Carney's current visit to Saudi Arabia is very significant. Carney was invited by the Crown Prince in the first visit to Saudi Arabia by a sitting prime minister in 26 years. University of Ottawa professor Thomas Juno says there's a willingness to deepen relations with Canada, but the country is not high on Saudi Arabia's priority list. Saudi Arabia's notorious human rights record has been a point of criticism in the Western Hemisphere and led to major political diplomatic disputes with Canada in 2018. One of four people who was rescued after the sinking of a BC fishing charter boat off Vancouver has died in hospital. That brings the suspected death toll to seven. Six people remain missing and feared drowned after the vessel sank near Roberts Bank on June 28th. Mounties say the woman who died in hospital was a 28-year-old Chinese citizen who was living in Seattle. Meta says it will be building Canada's first artificial intelligence data center in Alberta. The $13 billion project is to be located in Sturgeon County, north of Edmonton. Sturgeon County Mayor Alana Hanatu says the community is excited to work with Meta.
1: The benefits to our residents are clear. Jobs and careers closer to home, a stronger, more diverse local economy, and a broader industrial tax base that helps keep residential and business property taxes competitive. And private investment in roads, utilities, and connectivity that improves life across the region.
0: The Alberta government has been trying to attract companies like Meta to set up shop in the province. And Premier Danielle Smith says the project will create thousands of jobs while generating millions of dollars in revenue for the province. The U.S. is carrying out another round of strikes on Iran, hours after U.S. President Donald Trump said Iran's attacks this week on ships in the Strait of Hormuz essentially ended the ceasefire. The U.S. military hit sites and port facilities on Tuesday. ABC News senior Pentagon reporter Luis Martinez says today's strikes are targeting different areas.
2: We're hearing that these strikes are even larger than the ones that took place yesterday, which were already significantly much bigger than what had been taking place over the last couple of weeks. Remember the memo of understanding. What happened was after that was put into place, we saw back and forth, and then the United States started telegraphing that they were going to carry out more strikes.
0: And Daniel Alfredson understands why Ottawa Senators fans may feel blindsided by his move to a bitter cross-provincial rival. His number 11 hangs from the Canadian Tire Centre rafters, but the Senators legend believes joining the Toronto Maple Leafs is a necessary step in his coaching career. He says no matter how much he might have loved to stay in Ottawa and become head coach of the Senators, he says nobody stays coach forever in one spot. This is the Canadian Press. In sports, Kazuma Okamoto hit his first career Grand Slam as a part of a five-run first inning. Dylan Cease took a no-hitter into the ninth inning, and the Toronto Blue Jays beat the San Francisco Giants 10-0 in the rubber match of a three-game series. Cease gave up a